0: Every life tells a story. Some chapters may be filled with joy, while others bring questions, heartache, or unexpected turns. But the amazing thing is that regardless of what chapter you're in today, God is faithful. He shows up in everyday moments. He changes lives by His grace. And He's working in all things for the good of those who love Him, so that one day we can say, "This is my story. This is my song." 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

0: Sometimes a song speaks to you unexpectedly in ways you can't describe. 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

Psalm 118. The Lord is my strength and song, and he has become my salvation. 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

Every life tells a story. Some chapters may be filled with joy, while others bring questions, heartache, or unexpected turns. But the amazing thing is that regardless of what chapter you're in today, God is faithful. He shows up in everyday moments. He changes lives by His grace. And He's working in all things for the good of those who love Him, so that one day we can say, "This is my story. This is my song." Thanks for letting Joy FM be a part of your journey and a part of your testimony. This is my story. This is my song. Praising my Savior all the day long. Joy FM.

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1: Psalm 37, verses 27 to 29 says, "Turn away from evil and do good. So shall you dwell forever. For the Lord loves justice. He will not forsake his saints. They are preserved forever, but the children of the wicked shall be cut off. The righteous shall inherit the land and dwell upon it forever."
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1: When the Old Testament says forever, like you see three times here in these verses, it is pointing to Christ, signaling the reader to look beyond the plot line of human characters and historical events to the triumph of Jesus. So what is Psalm 37 telling us? It's telling us that God will preserve the saints in this life. And preserve doesn't mean bare minimum life support preservation. It means that God will keep us and ensure our wholeness. In John 10, Jesus says that no one can take his sheep from his hand or his father's hand. This is preserving. He holds us close in love and comfort, even in this evil world. And Psalm 37 is telling us that the righteous will inherit the land. We will dwell forever in Christ's kingdom, under his rule. Today, his kingdom spreads quietly, internally, as souls turn from evil and submit to Jesus. And we are agents of this kingdom as we do good and proclaim Christ. And when Jesus returns, he will bring with him a reign of righteousness that will overthrow all evil and injustice. Every wicked person who has refused to submit to Jesus will be condemned. And all those who have trusted in Jesus, delighted in Jesus, committed our way to Jesus, and waited on Jesus will be glorified and made whole.
0: Author and speaker Barnabas Piper is a pastor at Emmanuel Nashville. 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
2: Hi, this is Wendy, your host for Community Matters here on Joy FM. Today I have here with us Ms. Rhonda Paulson, who is the founder and executive director of Isaiah 117 House. Now, I met Ms. Rhonda at our work conference about 2 or 3 weeks ago, and she gave an awesome story about how Isaiah 117 House came into being, and she just brought this testimony to life. I just wanted to bring her to you guys and let you hear about Isaiah 117 House. So I'm just going to let her today. It's going to be surprising because you know how I like to talk. I'm just going to let her talk. I just really want you to listen to what all she has to say and just enjoy this Community Matters. Thank you so much for being here today. And I do have one caveat to my listeners. They need to have Kleenexes ready. Kleenex is on standby. That's just letting you guys know ahead of time that you need to have Kleenexes right beside you.
3: That is funny. I always tell people, they say, you made me cry. And I said, nope, that was the Holy Spirit. I am merely the messenger.
2: And see, and I love that spirit about you. I was just so caught up with what you were saying. And like I had told you previously, I literally did not even pick up a pen to doodle. And that's usually how I listen to people. I'm listening, but I'm doodling. That says a lot. Not to put you on any kind of pressure or anything like that. I'm just letting you know.
3: I know. I'm like, I better be good. I better bring my A game.
2: How did Isaiah 117 House come into being?
3: Oh, well, first of all, thank you for your kind words. Thank you for this opportunity. We have learned through Isaiah 117 House that awareness is everything. So many people don't know truly what's happening in the foster care system, what's happening to our children across this nation as they enter that system. And so I just appreciate this platform. The second thing I think my caveat would be, as I'm telling this story, I don't want anyone to think there is anything special about me. Because there is not. I am a mama who yells at her kids as they're getting in the car to go to church on Sunday. I am a very flawed human being, but I will say I have had the privilege of watching the God that I have loved my whole life move in such a tangible way since 2014. It has renewed my faith. It has reminded me that we serve a God who is real and not just a God of the Bible. He is a God who is real right now, redeeming things right now. And it has reminded me of the heart of the Savior, which is always for the least of these and the forgotten. As I tell this journey that I've been on, I pray that that is what your listeners will hear and be reminded of as well.
2: That is one of the reasons why I really enjoy listening to you, is because you brought God to life. Like, it's not about you, it's about Him. And just listening to you helped me visualize just Him working throughout the whole entire thing. And it literally brought Him to life, so to speak. You know what I'm saying?
3: Oh, I'm so glad, because that's what I feel like I've had the privilege of seeing.

0: just had a really good, safe, predictable life. We doing our best to go to church and love others and serve Jesus, and just a really safe, predictable life. And through a series of different things, my word of the year for 2013 was surrender. And my earnest prayer that entire year was, I want to surrender everything to you, whatever that looks like. And then in 2014, my word of the year was obedience. Basically, I said, now that I have spent a year trying to surrender my life to you, I want to walk in obedience. I will do whatever you ask me to do. That's how I entered 2014. And then I'm homesick from work. Mm-hmm. Never missed work ever. I was a lab instructor. You can't miss lab. I was homesick from work on a Monday morning in November of 2014. And I was watching the Today Show, and it was a segment about adoption. And adoption had always meant so much to me. I had always believed that I would adopt. I tell people all the time, my husband always believed he wouldn't. And so that is where we sat. It's not something you felt like you should coerce, you know, your husband into doing. And so I'm in my bed. I'm sick. So I'm already weepy. Then I'm watching a special about adoption right there because it's National Adoption Month, November of 2014. They are creating forever families on the plaza. Like, they have a lawyer there, a judge there, and they are making these forever families, finalizing these adoptions. And I was just laying in my bed bawling because I was like, that is beautiful. Adoption is such a picture of the gospel. God has adopted all of us. And I just feel like, yeah, it's just a picture of the gospel for me. I'm watching this. I'm crying because my husband's not on board. He doesn't want to adopt. I think we should. I'm trying to walk in obedience. And then they announced that 75% of the children being adopted that day were being adopted through foster care. And I tell people that in 2014, I knew nothing about foster care. I didn't know a caseworker. I didn't know someone who had walked that journey. I didn't know where the office was located. I mean, I knew nothing about foster care, but it had piqued my interest and I was trying to walk in obedience. And so I grabbed my laptop and I Googled foster care Northeast Tennessee. And the first thing that popped up is that if you want to be a foster parent in the state of Tennessee, you have to take an 8-week study. And the classes we needed were starting that Thursday at a church we were very familiar with. And so I tell people I did the only thing a God-loving, passionate woman could do. And I called my husband at work and I asked him on a date for Thursday night.
1: I love this part of the story. This got me, man. This is funny.
0: I was like, yeah, you want to go on a date Thursday night? He's like, oh my gosh, I'd love to. I'll get mom to watch the kids. I'm like, yeah. And I remember we went out to eat to a restaurant in Johnson City. And when we got done eating, I said, hey, do you want to drive out to Crossroads Christian Church? And he was like, on our date? I was like, yeah. And he didn't ask any more questions because he'd lived with me long enough. And he drove out to Crossroads Christian Church and we pulled in the parking lot. The parking lot was full. And he said, huh, lots of people dating at the Crossroads Christian Church. I know, it's pretty crazy. But we go in, we sit down, we actually run into a good friend of ours from college. We didn't know it was going to be there. And his wife, and we sit down and the lady announces that we're there for an 8-week study of foster care. My husband was not happy. He is a very mild-mannered, mild-tempered, easygoing man. He was not happy with me. I tell people they left a notepad for us to write about the children in need, and he was writing hateful little notes and shoving them over. And I was like, Corey, we are going to get kicked out. He's like, oh, I hope so. I mean, he was so put out with me. But he did not say we had to leave. And so we sat through that first class. It was very eye-opening, but we rode home in silence that night. I didn't try to, hey, how's it feeling? What are you thinking? He didn't say a word. We went to bed without speaking. I mean, it was just, just a lot. And so the next morning he gets up, he acts like everything's normal. So I act like everything's normal. Not saying that's how you should do things in marriage. I'm just saying what happens. But that next Thursday, pretty much without even discussing it, we just kind of found ourselves back in that car driving towards class. And we sat through week two and we drove home without talking about it at all, speaking a word about it. Week three, we drove out to class, sat through the class. Every week, we're just learning more about the situation that we had no idea existed. And so we're driving home week three and he finally broke the silence and he said, I do not want to do this. And I said, that is fair enough. I tricked you into this. We made it 3 weeks. Fair enough, you know?
1: 3 weeks longer than you thought you would.
0: That's right. I didn't know we'd make it that long. And he said, oh, don't fair enough me, Rhonda. And I said, what? And he said, you and God have wrecked me. I'm a wrecked man. And he just started to cry. And he said, you've known me for 20 years. And

0: know that I like simple, safe, and predictable. And nothing we are learning about foster care sounds simple, safe, or predictable. And so every part of me is saying, I do not want to do this. But now I know the statistics. Now I know the numbers. Now I know that there are children in our county with literally nowhere to go. And we have the means, and we have the space, and we have the love. How in the world can we not do this? It was really a moment between Corey and God. You know, I said, don't coerce your spouse. I just tricked him to the class.
1: Right.
0: God really did work on his heart and just opened it to this idea that there are children with nowhere to go. And that was really the beginning for us, like trying to swallow that pill. There are children being removed from their homes and they have nowhere to go. And so we went back week four, week five, week six. Week seven was my time to have my moment with God, apparently. I didn't know it was coming. I might have skipped this meeting. But they took us on a field trip to the Department of Children's Services, DCS, in Johnson City, Tennessee. And I'd never been in a child welfare office. I've now been in plenty across this nation. They all are the same. I tell people all the time, it's in a state office where state work is supposed to be done. Phones ringing, printers, copiers, cubicles everywhere, and some conference rooms. But it's also a state office in the way that you picture the DMV, the Social Security office. Like, it's sterile and cold and tile floors and fluorescent lighting, and everything's gray or beige. There's nothing welcoming about a child welfare office because you're supposed to do work there.
1: Yeah.
0: It's a workplace.
1: It's not a place to live.
0: No. And so we're sitting in a conference room, which is fine for a conference room, but that's all it is. Mm-hmm. And the gentleman says that when a child is removed from their home, they come there. I just kept looking around this conference room that was totally gray and dingy, state-issued furniture. I remember there was a broken VCR on a cart off to the side. I mean, this is, you know, dating this room, and there was an actual telephone. I'm like, I didn't even know we had actual telephones here, you know?
1: Yeah.
0: And I kept looking around this room and I thought, well, surely he doesn't mean like literally here. Like, there is nothing for a child here. And so I raised my hand and I said, I'm sorry, sir. When you say a child comes here when they are removed from their home, what do you actually mean? And he said that a little girl had slept in that room the night before. I had a physical reaction to that. Like, I remember my heart, like, actually, there was like a pain in my chest. Like, I hurt for her. I was a mom of a girl. I couldn't fathom Sophie sleeping in that room. And then I remember I just started crying. I could not stop crying. I could not pick my head up. And I just kept seeing her. I kept seeing this six-year-old little girl who'd left the only mama she'd ever known. And although we might not approve, she did. Because that's mama. If she had anything with her, it was something that was grabbed in a moment of chaos, probably thrown into a black trash bag. There's a message in that.
1: Mm-hmm.
0: And now she's sleeping in this cold, sterile, dingy state office alone. Then I got mad. There was a mama bear in me that got so mad at the idea that this would be done to a child. But I was not mad at her mama because I had not walked her mama's journey. I did not know her story. I was not mad at caseworkers. Hear me loud and clear. I'd been around the system 5 minutes and already knew they were some of the hardest working people I'd ever met. And they were there to work.
1: Mm-hmm.
0: It's an office. They're trying to get work that has to be done. I wasn't even mad at the system, although clearly flawed. In that moment, in that conference room, I was very mad at God. And I started to yell at him in my mind. And I just said, you know, God, this isn't fair. Like, that little girl is yours, and you have allowed her to be left in a conference room on dingy carpet alone. And, like, who's going to tell her? Who's going to tell her that none of this is her fault? Who's going to tell her that this is happening to her, not because of her? Who's going to deal with the guilt and shame that she's feeling? Who's reminding her that she is loved and that she will be taken care of and that there is hope? And who's telling her all of that in the middle of this state office with phones ringing and computers buzzing and printers going? And I was just so mad that he would let that happen. And that's how I felt in that moment, that he had let this happen. Then I heard God say, these are my children. What are you going to do?
1: That stopped you in your tracks, didn't it?
0: It did, because I was so mad in that moment that even made me madder. Like, here I had spent a year trying to surrender. Here I'd spent a year saying, I will walk in obedience. And we had done some crazy things in 2014, things that didn't make sense to other people. Sold a dream home, sold a car. So, I mean, things that people were like, what are you doing? I'm like, I feel like God just asked me to do this. You know, and here I am in this moment I've promised I want to do whatever you want me to do. And he's asking me to help this little girl. And it actually made me mad. I was like, I'm doing all I can. Like, I barely got my husband here. I'm trying to become a foster parent. I can't fix a foster care system, Lord. Almost like, why would you do that to me? Why would you ask that of me? I was so upset in that moment that I felt like he should fix this. And I didn't have a part to play in that.
1: All you wanted to do was foster a child at that moment.
0: I just tried to do the best I can, Lord. Mm-hmm. I remember thinking, I am doing all I can. Mm-hmm. It almost felt like, I can't believe you're asking more of me. I'm just being completely honest right now. That's how it felt in that moment. And so we finished week 8. I did not tell my husband about that moment with God. I wouldn't tell him for about a year because that would make it real. We finished week 8 and for the first time, I was confronting the fact that I had always said Corey wanted his simple, safe, predictable life, but maybe I did too. We finished that last class. We did our home study. We got our home ready to accept a child. And then I tried for the next year to forget about that little girl. It was November, almost a year to the date of 2015. We took classes in November of 2014. It's November of 2015. We had still not said yes to a child. My husband had made me promise one child, not a sibling set. Like, we're going to try this, but we're going one child.
1: Right. One at a time.
0: And one at a time. Just let me dip my foot in the water, you know. And every call we got was for a sibling group. And that was also so mind-boggling. Like, can you take a sibling set of 4? And I'm like, we can't possibly go from a family of 4 to 8 tonight. That was my mindset. Like, and who can?
1: Yeah,
0: are there people
1: lot.
0: Out there that can? Like,
1: yeah.
0: I didn't even have a minivan at the point. I tell people all the time, the hardest thing God asked me to do in this whole thing was buy a minivan.
1: I'm with you.
0: I can't even hold the children you're asking to come to my house, you know? But throughout that year of 2015, even though we were saying no, we were becoming so aware of the need that we did buy a house with 2 extra rooms, kind of preparing. I did sell my car and buy a minivan that I swore I would never drive, just preparing, you know. And so in November of 2015 at 3:30 in the afternoon, doing homework with my children, Sophie and Mac, at our kitchen island, a caseworker called and she said, there is a 9-month-old little boy that needs a home. And I thought, well, it's one child.
1: Yeah, it's one.
0: And so, it's one. He said one. I told her, I said, I'm going to do something very uncharacteristic. And she said, what's that? I said, I'm going to ask my husband if this is okay. Yeah. You both have to say yes. And I was like, yeah. I called Corey at work and I said, tell me you'll love me no matter what.
1: Oh, no.
0: And
1: here it comes.
0: He said, you wrecked the car again? I was like, no. Just tell me you'll love me no matter what. And really, I needed to know from him that if we said yes to this, there wasn't a day coming down the road when he looked at me and said, you tricked me into this.
1: Right.
0: Like, if we said yes, there wasn't a day that said, I didn't want to go to those classes. We can say no, but if we say yes, we are saying yes. There is no one day down the road. We made this decision today.
1: Yeah. We're doing this together.
0: Yeah. I need to know you're really ready or we will say no. And he said, I'm on my way. He showed up at the door about 15 minutes later. We loaded up Sophie and Mac. We were instructed to go to the back door of the Department of Children's Services. There had been some issues with family members at the front of the building. I didn't even know that was a reality. We get to the back door. They open the door, and there's this fiery redhead, chubbiest 9-month-old I'd ever seen. And his outfit was way too small. And I don't know why I was fixated on that in the moment, but I remember of all the things I could ask, I said, why is his outfit so small? And this just shows how little I knew about foster care in this moment. They said, well, actually, the outfit he was wearing was so filthy, we had to throw it away. Mm-hmm. And we tried to bathe him in our drug testing sink. But when you get him home, he desperately needs a bath. And there was such heartache in that moment for me. Here is a little boy that has been taken away from everything he knows. Not even his clothes can make the journey with him. They had to be thrown away. He deserved a bath, and he was put in a drug testing sink. And that is not the caseworker's fault. Like,
1: right.
0: They literally are using what they have in front of them to
1: right.
0: do what they can for children that are entering foster care. They are killing themselves trying to make it right. But just the lack of dignity, and you were bathed in a drug testing sink. And then they handed me his one possession. It was a diaper bag, and I was instructed not to take it in my home for the next 12 to 24 hours so the roaches would crawl out.
1: My goodness, that's a lot. That's a lot in that, what, 5 minutes of just meeting him at the door.
0: Yeah, and now I know that the only thing he has in the world is a borrowed outfit and a roach-infested diaper bag. I didn't think this through. We've not had a baby in our house in 9 years, And I just said yes. And then I realized, we don't have a car seat. And I just look at them, I don't have a car seat. And they're like, okay, well, we have one you can borrow, but you have to bring it back tomorrow. And honestly, they handed me this really dirty car seat. Once again, they're doing the best they can.
1: Right.
0: Their job is to get that child to safety.
1: Mm-hmm.
0: And so I take this dirty little car seat. I get it in my car. We load him up. We take him home. And I just remember feeling so sad in that moment that he didn't have a car seat. He didn't have anything but a roach-infested diaper bag, and that he deserved more. I just remember thinking, he deserves more than this. And so we get home. I had made one phone call before we left to a friend of mine. I said, we're saying yes to our first placement. Please pray. And she prayed. Your listeners need to hear this too. She immediately got on the phone with all of our small groups. We had a small group made up of just believers from different churches, and we did life together. And so she starts calling all of them. They start calling. All of a sudden, I get home. She's standing in my house with a bathtub, baby wash, a new outfit, baby lotion. And she had everything for that moment in time. And from the next 3 days, that's how it happened. People just kept showing up. I had to go to a thing for work that night. I had to take him. So he had had a bath. He had a new bottle from Amy, and he had a new outfit. And we took him with his one bottle and his one outfit, and we went to this thing at work. And when I got home, there were friends of mine in my house setting up a crib, baby monitors, people showing up with high chairs, people showing up with formula and diapers and wipes and clothing. For the next 3 days, my door was a revolving door of just people who said, I heard what you're doing and I want to help. Here's $500. Buy him whatever he needs. It was unbelievable. And I just remember being so overwhelmed on so many levels. Number one, how does anybody say yes to fostering? Honestly, we did not have the means, and we did fine, but we did not have the means to go out and buy a high chair, a car seat, a stroller, diapers, formula, wipes, bottles, clothing, socks, a crib, a baby monitor. We didn't have the means for that, and he needed all of that.
1: That's a lot.
0: That's a lot. My first question is, who can say yes? And then I was so overwhelmed by the community that we had around us and how they so wanted to help this little boy they'd never met, but they knew he was in need, and they knew we were in need, and they loved us. And then the third thing that just was a gut punch was, if Isaiah's mom, that was our first placement's name, if Isaiah's mom had had this kind of community around her, I wouldn't have Isaiah. It was just so much to take in. But I'm still believing this is a one-off, because you only know what you know. Surely not all children come into custody this way. This is just a really sad situation, is what I'm thinking. And so this was our entrance into foster care. We didn't know anything more than what we had just lived. But what we would learn over the next 2 years is that is exactly how it happens, not just for Isaiah. The children of our country enter foster care with one shoe, a diaper only, the clothes on their back, a black trash bag. They enter foster care most in desperate need of a bath. They enter foster care hungry. They enter foster care tired and scared. They enter foster care feeling guilty that they've done something wrong. And that is the norm. That child in that state, fragile, traumatized, hungry, scared, with nothing of their own, they go to a state office and they wait until somebody says yes on the other end of the line. That is how it happens in our country.
1: My listeners, you need to have some Kleenexes. That's a lot of ways you see God moving. In everything, you just see the movement of God. From when you saw that when you were sick, to the date, to, you know, going into that room and realizing all of that, and then to all the way to the end at the child. It's just amazing to see how God worked through all that. And listeners, unfortunately, we kind of ran out of time today. I'm excited to tell you that we are going to have Miss Rhonda back again next week to finish telling us all about this beautiful story. This is how Isaiah 117 House got started a little bit, but there's also a little bit more later, and that's what we will find out next week. Miss Rhonda, thank you so much for being here with us today. Looking forward to seeing you next week.
0: Oh, I'm excited. I'm excited to share the rest of the journey with your listeners. It's been a wild ride.
1: You know what? This is the second time I've heard it, but I'm still loving it. Listeners, thank you so much for listening. And as always, if it matters to your community, it matters to Joy FM.
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0: Sometimes a song speaks to you unexpectedly in ways you can't describe. 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
0: Romans 12 says, "If it is possible, as far as it depends on you, live at peace with everyone." I'm so grateful for this verse because God reminds me I'm only responsible for my side of a relationship. I can't change another person's heart. I need to shine the light of Jesus no matter how another person responds. We know relationships are hard, and although I don't like conflict, I know it's a part of life. I can't change how another person acts or what they say, but I can pray. I can pray and ask God to help me respond in a way that pleases Him.
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1: Today's day sponsor wishes to remain anonymous with a very special message of honoring Pastor Floyd Perry. For more than 30 years, Pastor Floyd and his dear wife Joyce have faithfully served together at Emmanuel Baptist Church in Granite Falls, North Carolina. Pastor Floyd has preached the truth of God's word and lovingly cared for the flock God has entrusted to him. And together, he and Joyce have been such a wonderful example of Christian servants. He truly has been a devoted under-shepherd, leading, encouraging, and caring for God's people. 1 Peter chapter 5 reminds pastors to shepherd the flock of God which is among you. And what a beautiful promise follows: when the chief shepherd appears, you will receive the crown of glory that does not fade away. Pastor Floyd and Joyce, thank you for more than 30 years of faithful service. May God continue to bless and strengthen you both. From the Morning Joyride, I'm Brendan.
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Every life tells a story. Some chapters may be filled with joy, while others bring questions, heartache, or unexpected turns. But the amazing thing is that regardless of what chapter you're in today, God is faithful. He shows up in everyday moments. He changes lives by His grace. And He's working in all things for the good of those who love Him, so that one day we can say, "This is my story. This is my song." Thanks for letting Joy FM be a part of your journey and a part of your testimony. Psalm 66 says, "Come and hear, and I will declare what He has done for my soul." Sharing stories of God's faithfulness every day here on Joy FM.

0: Try out this definition for legalism: an obsessive conformity to a standard for the purpose of exalting self. Hi, I'm Chuck Swindoll. I do this or I don't do that, and therefore I am pleasing God. It is an obsessive sense of conformity to that list. It is law-like in nature. And you know what motivates the legalist? Guilt, fear. That leads to an emphasis on what should not be or what one should not do. Did you catch the knots? Legalism is all about negatives, and legalism is all about self.
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1: Today's day sponsor wishes to remain anonymous with a very special message of honoring Pastor Floyd Perry. For more than 30 years, Pastor Floyd and his dear wife Joyce have faithfully served together at Emmanuel Baptist Church in Granite Falls, North Carolina. Pastor Floyd has preached the truth of God's word and lovingly cared for the flock God has entrusted to him. And together, he and Joyce have been such a wonderful example of Christian servants. He truly has been a devoted under-shepherd, leading, encouraging, and caring for God's people. 1 Peter chapter 5 reminds pastors to shepherd the flock of God which is among you. And what a beautiful promise follows: when the chief shepherd appears, you will receive the crown of glory that does not fade away. Pastor Floyd and Joyce, thank you for more than 30 years of faithful service. May God continue to bless and strengthen you both. From the Morning Joyride, I'm Brendan.
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0: Sometimes a song speaks to you unexpectedly in ways you can't describe. 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You start to feel the words being sung, and you never hear it the same way again. 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
1: Today's day sponsor wishes to remain anonymous with a very special message of honoring Pastor Floyd Perry. For more than 30 years, Pastor Floyd and his dear wife Joyce have faithfully served together at Emmanuel Baptist Church in Granite Falls, North Carolina. Pastor Floyd has preached the truth of God's word and lovingly cared for the flock God has entrusted to him. And together, he and Joyce have been such a wonderful example of Christian servants. He truly has been a devoted under-shepherd, leading, encouraging, and caring for God's people. 1 Peter chapter 5 reminds pastors to shepherd the flock of God which is among you. And what a beautiful promise follows: when the chief shepherd appears, you will receive the crown of glory that does not fade away. Pastor Floyd and Joyce, thank you for more than 30 years of faithful service. May God continue to bless and strengthen you both. From the Morning Joyride, I'm Brendan.
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0: This is Max Licato. Zarephath was a Gentile city occupied by Baal worshipers. The chief of the city had a daughter named Jezebel, Elijah's archenemy. Elijah arrives with nothing. His purse and tummy are empty. Elijah spots a woman, emaciated, destitute. I envision Elijah stepping in her direction, and beneath his beard, a smile is taking shape as he reviews God's blessings. Protection in the court of Ahab, provision in the paucity of Kirith, and a shield of safety during the trek to Zarephath. In your case, would the God who gave you grace last week not give you grace again? Unbreakable courage requires good recall. Spiritual amnesia makes spiritual wimps. Spiritual remembrance makes spiritual giants.
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0: Every life tells a story. Some chapters may be filled with joy, while others bring questions, heartache, or unexpected turns. But the amazing thing is that regardless of what chapter you're in today, God is faithful. He shows up in everyday moments. He changes lives by His grace. And He's working in all things for the good of those who love Him, so that one day we can say, "This is my story. This is my song." 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
1: Today's day sponsor wishes to remain anonymous with a very special message of honoring Pastor Floyd Perry. For more than 30 years, Pastor Floyd and his dear wife Joyce have faithfully served together at Emmanuel Baptist Church in Granite Falls, North Carolina. Pastor Floyd has preached the truth of God's word and lovingly cared for the flock God has entrusted to him. And together, he and Joyce have been such a wonderful example of Christian servants. He truly has been a devoted under-shepherd, leading, encouraging, and caring for God's people. 1 Peter chapter 5 reminds pastors to shepherd the flock of God which is among you. And what a beautiful promise follows: when the chief shepherd appears, you will receive the crown of glory that does not fade away. Pastor Floyd and Joyce, thank you for more than 30 years of faithful service. May God continue to bless and strengthen you both. 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

0: 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When the disciples asked Jesus, "Show us the Father," how did Jesus answer? Listen to the Bible from John 14. "Don't you know me, even after I have been among you such a long time? Anyone who has seen me has seen the Father. How can you say, 'Show us the Father'? Don't you believe that I am in the Father, and that the Father is in me? The words I say to you are not just my own. Rather, it is the Father living in me, who is doing his work. Believe me when I say that I am in the Father and the Father is in me, or at least believe on the evidence of the miracles themselves." From John 14. 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
1: In Psalm 37, verse 38, we read, "But transgressors shall be altogether destroyed. The future of the wicked shall be cut off."
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1: When we look around at the evil in the world around us, we are so prone to anger, and it feels justified. Why shouldn't we be mad at all this evil? Psalm 37 gives us a compelling and settling answer. No matter how angry we get, we will not accomplish what God guarantees for the wicked. They will fade like the grass and wither like an herb. They will be cut off, that is, cast out of God's presence and separated from the only source of life and joy. Their bow shall be broken and their arms shall be broken. That means they will be rendered powerless. They will be no more. Their days are numbered. If we give in to anger, we are both drifting toward this disastrous and definitive fate, and we are announcing that we think we can bring about better justice than God. When we grasp onto anger, we are letting go of delight in the Lord and instead are delighting in the downfall of our enemies. But the fate of the wicked is not a matter for our glee, but for our sobriety, our gratitude, and our settledness. We are sober at the weight and finality of this judgment. We are grateful for God's grace to save us and for His decisive justice. And we find settledness, even in this mess of a world, in His perfect judgment. Our delight is in Him, not in the condemnation of the wicked. No, friends, our anger does not serve us well. God's perfect justice and abundant mercy do. So we delight in Him and commit our way to Him and wait patiently.
0: Author and speaker Barnabas Piper is a pastor at Emmanuel Nashville. 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
0: Today we have a special report from the American Farm Bureau Federation that will be of interest to cattle producers.
2: When President Donald Trump proposed buying beef from Argentina to boost supply and bring down retail prices, the cattle market reaction was almost instantaneous. John Newton, Vice President of Public Policy for the American Farm Bureau Federation, said we've already seen a negative market impact from simply talking about the plan.
3: We saw limit down movements in the futures market for three straight weeks in a row that impeded the ability for cattle farmers to manage risk through the use of LRP contracts. You have to remember that the cattle market, it's one of the healthiest part of the farm economy right now. And the notion of even importing beef to ultimately reduce cattle prices is a detriment to farmer income.
2: Chad Smith, Washington.
0: Today's program is made possible by Virginia Department of Conservation and Recreation, which offers farmers and landowners cost-share funding for best management practices that protect water quality and natural resources. The cost-share program is now accepting applications from farmers and landowners in the Commonwealth of Virginia. Information at your local Soil and Water Conservation District office. Our pearl of wisdom today is from Founding Father Benjamin Franklin, who once said, "He that lies down with dogs shall rise up with fleas." That's pearl of wisdom. You're on the farm, and I'm Ish.
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0: Bill Gaither here, and my public service announcement today is it's better to give than to receive. 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It's a good way to start at giving. And
1: it's a great motivation for giving, Bill.
0: The Gaither Vocal Band, that's when the angels rejoice. And this is a David Phelps arrangement. It's pretty good. 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
1: A very unique award this week, the Court Calendar Callers of Canton. 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
2: Come on, gave us their
1: Salute to Truth Award. They said their words aren't worth a hoot, but they are the truth. We love those people. Huh. Here's the word of the day, troglodyte.
0: Troglodyte.
3: I know what that means.
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3: Sit back and listen. Troglodyte was a fashion icon in the 1960s, a maven, if you will, a trendsetter. She was always in the media, Bill. She was a blogger way before the internet. Her clothing brand, she had a clothing brand called Trogwear. It was a lifestyle-oriented line that was leotards to prom dresses and nothing much in between there. And she was pre-Kardashian, post-Mary Pickford. Troglodyte was tragically injured, however, 1968. She got a piece of rice stuck in her eyelash at a wedding, and a pack of pigeons pecked her contact out.
0: Oh my goodness.
3: Tragic for Troglodyte.
0: Terrible way to go.
3: Got that right, Tori?
0: Well, no, but, you know, A for effort. It actually means degrading, as in George speaks in a very troglodyte manner.
3: How disappointed could you be?
0: I'm pretty disappointed.
2: Way to bring it down, Tori.
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1: well,
0: with the
1: Looney Laws. Thank you, Kev. Here's some Looney Laws that you may want to Facebook to your friends. It's illegal to hunt camels in Arizona. Double humps, too.
2: That's a good thing.
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3: Okay.
2: That's a good thing. 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
4: A pastor always needs a good layman. My dad was a great layman, and I loved talking to my daddy. And when he passed, I missed him, but I could still talk to Pauline Bernadine. And about after he'd been gone 6 months, I said, Mom, what was daddy like when y'all were dating? I know he's a good man, a godly man, Sunday school teacher, usher, in charge of the tea on Wednesday night, right? Supper. And that's huge. You just don't move into that spot. You work your way up.
5: Sure he did.
4: I said, Mom, what was he like when y'all dated? She said, I would have never asked my mother or father something like that. I said, well, I'm different. Just what was he like? Well, your daddy was very aggressive. I said, Floyd Leon Deacon? He wasn't always a deacon. I said, Mama, did he kiss you on the mouth on the first date? Right on the mouth. Took my breath away. I asked him where he learned to kiss like that, and he said, siphoning gas at Fort Hood.
6: Oh, God.
5: Here's the Hoppers. You look beyond my faults. That's all I need.

0: That's the Hoppers, produced by Michael Sykes and Bill Gaither. And it was a lot of, that was a good time, wasn't it, Michael?
1: Oh, great time.
0: Yeah. You know, Gloria does not travel with us much on the road anymore, but this has been a nice way to get to hear her and get to hear mm-hmm. her wisdom. Here's the story behind the song.
2: Most of us are doers. We have been conditioned since childhood to achieve, to perform a task well, to get things done. In our spiritual lives, too, we are driven to do something. Pray more, read more scripture and devotional books, attend more retreats, join more Bible study groups. If God wants something done, we're ready to do it. But for most of us, the hardest thing God could ask us to do is wait. But when we read of the great biblical leaders, we see that it was not common for God to ask them to wait, not just a day or two, but for years, until God was ready for them to act. Moses waited in Midian until in the process of time, God would trust him with a burning bush experience, sending him to lead the Israelites out of bondage. God spoke to Abraham, telling him to leave his father's house and go to a land that he would show him. "And I will make of thee a great nation," God said, "and I will bless thee and make thy name great, and thou shalt be a blessing." So Abraham did what God said. That was the easy part, the do part. The hard part was the waiting. Abraham and Sarah believed God, so they waited for a son of promise. There must have been nights when Abraham asked himself, "Did I dream this promise? Was I having delusions of grandeur?" God took Abraham for a walk out under the desert sky. Those were the days before light pollution. The velvet sky was spangled with stars so bright they seemed to be coming from some great light shining through tiny holes in a black canvas. "Count them," God said to Abraham. "Count the stars." Abraham managed to utter more like a question than an answer, "There are too many to count." "So shall thy seed be, Abraham." And God took Abraham by the seashore. "Count them, Abraham. Count the grains of sand," God said. "I can't count them, Lord. There are too many. No man could count them. Who are they?" "They're your seed, Abraham. They're the promise I made to you. And those in white, who are those?" "Those are the ones who have come out of great tribulation and have washed their robes and made them white in the blood of the Lamb. Never again will they hunger. Never again will they thirst. And God will wipe away every tear from their eyes." Huh. Listen to me. No matter what you're going through, no matter how long the waiting for answers, of one thing we may be sure, God is faithful. He keeps his promises. What he starts, he finishes, including his perfect work in you.
3: The oceans give up.

0: Anyone who has ever been a teacher knows that teaching others is the best way to become confident about what you believe. When you teach others, you teach yourself. When you convince others, you convince yourself. When you persuade others, you become persuaded yourself. The most confident, mature Christians I know are those who are involved in building up others in the faith. They teach Sunday school or a Bible study or lead a small group or are involved in evangelism or discipling their own children. The best way to remain strong in your faith is to make others strong with what you believe. This is David Jeremiah, encouraging you to get on the road to new life. 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
8: Well, we get a lot of emails from our friends around the world. Notes like this: I love the show. I sing along on my riding lawnmower. I love singing loudly so I can be heard over the noise. I'm sure my neighbors think I've lost it, but you guys bless my soul. Thanks for the joy. That's from Ron.
1: Claudia says, "You people are crazy, but I love it. I adore your show as it keeps me alive and laughing. I even use your jokes on my Facebook page."
2: Wow.
1: "You're a golden ray of sunshine in a very dark world. Keep spreading the love and light around."
9: This one says, "We've been listening for years. We enjoy your music above all the rest. Your songs are God-breathed, and your encouragement is priceless. Lots of struggles in my life these days, but you always seem to say the right thing at the right time. Thank you so much for what you do." That's from Ralph.
10: You requested a note, so here it is. "I love what you do and the hope that you bring. I'm asking God to give you many more good years of sharing the love and truth of Jesus with people. I loved your Israel homecoming video as I lived there in 85 and 86.
1: Brother.
10: 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Beth."
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0: 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I'm just a poor wayfaring stranger traveling through this world of woe. But there's no sickness, toil, or danger in that land, fair land, to which I go. I'm going there to see my father. I'm going there no more to roam. I'm just going over Jordan, going to my home. Con Huntley, a very good friend of mine, singing Wayfaring Stranger."

0: kind, kind Huntley, dear, dear friend, and what a singer. Well, our goal today was to make it a good day, and I hope we've done that. Phil, get us out of here, okay?
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5: Bill, I don't understand everything you and Gloria do, but the messenger. 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You're the deal, baby. You're the real deal.
0: I'm on my way, Gloria.
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1: Today's day sponsor wishes to remain anonymous with a very special message of honoring Pastor Floyd Perry. For more than 30 years, Pastor Floyd and his dear wife Joyce have faithfully served together at Emmanuel Baptist Church in Granite Falls, North Carolina. Pastor Floyd has preached the truth of God's word and lovingly cared for the flock God has entrusted to him. And together, he and Joyce have been such a wonderful example of Christian servants. He truly has been a devoted under-shepherd, leading, encouraging, and caring for God's people. 1 Peter chapter 5 reminds pastors to shepherd the flock of God which is among you. And what a beautiful promise follows: when the chief shepherd appears, you will receive the crown of glory that does not fade away. Pastor Floyd and Joyce, thank you for more than 30 years of faithful service. May God continue to bless and strengthen you both. From the Morning Joyride, I'm Brendan.
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0: Well, it's another Monday morning, and you're on the morning joyride. It's Melody and Brendan. Good morning, Melody.
1: Good morning.
0: How are we feeling this Monday?
1: I'm feeling good. We have some great topics to discuss today.
0: Yes, we do.
1: One of them is a week from today starts our fall fundraiser, so please be in prayer about that.
0: Yes.
1: We're going to talk about parallel parking and the beauty and joy of that.
0: That's right.
1: But we're going to really hunker down on dinner parties and the lack thereof these days.
0: Yeah, that's
1: true.
0: And
1: we want your opinion on that. And also, to put icing on the cake, it's Pastor Appreciation Month.
0: Yes.
1: So there's a lot going on the joyride today. So I would say, Brendan, we need to get on with it.
0: Yeah, buckle in.
1: All right, here we go, y'all. Somebody.

0: My sweet little grandbaby Benson loves this song. Aww. It's the group of the day and the song He's Still God here on the Morning Joyride.
1: It's Melody and Brendan with you here this Monday morning, and we got more great Southern gospel music coming up, like this one, which is actually one of my favorites. It's Kelly Crabb and the Bowling Sisters with Gratitude.

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1: Gracious Heavenly Father, we come to you today thanking you first and foremost for your amazing power, for the work that you do in our lives, for your goodness, and for your blessings over us. Thank you, Lord, for loving us as you do. Thank you for caring for us as you do. And thank you for your sacrifice so that we may have freedom and we may have life. Lord, please forgive us when we don't take time to thank you enough for all that you are to us, for all that you do for us, just for who you are, and for all that you have given to us each and every day. Lord, as we go through not only this day, but through this week, help us to put our focus solely on you. 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We give you thanks. We give you praise. And we give you glory. For you, Lord, and you alone are worthy. 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
1: yes,
0: is Joy FM's fall fundraiser.
1: Yes.
0: The theme being, this is my story, this is my song, and you're welcome for me not singing that. Hey, it's going to be a fantastic 2 weeks hearing stories, Brendan, of how this ministry has changed lives.
1: Yeah, and it's been for 29 years that's made it possible, and it's because friends like you have said yes, friends like you have been giving, friends like you making a difference in your community. And right now is a perfect time to get involved with the Challenge Fund. Challenge Fund is a great way for you to get involved because it helps us see early victory. Now, you can go online, joyfm.org. Here's the number. It's 888-569-9974. Many ways for you to get involved in Melody with 1 week away. What an amazing opportunity it is to see that early victory come for your Joy FM.
0: And if you're thinking Challenge Fund, what does that mean? That just means that there are so many that give before we ever go on air. And that helps us get our percentage up before we ever crack a mic on Monday morning. Mm-hmm. The beauty of that is it pushes us forward even quicker so that we can get back to regular programming. We are listener supported. And so the way that this ministry is able to go on the air each and every day and has done so, like Brendan said, for 29 plus years is because of the financial giving of our friends like you who so consistently do that each and every year. So we invite you to begin praying for what God would have you to give. And if you would be willing to get involved early, we would be so very grateful. But if you want to wait until we do the actual fundraiser, hey, that's super cool too.
1: Yeah.
0: Doesn't matter how you do it, but let's work together as a family so that we can make sure that we can continue to share the love of Jesus Christ each and every day. Thank you from the Joy FM team for all that you do to support this ministry. You are loved.

0: Every life tells a story. 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But the amazing thing is that regardless of what chapter you're in today, God is faithful. He shows up in everyday moments. He changes lives by His grace. And He's working in all things for the good of those who love Him, so that one day we can say, "This is my story. This is my song." Thanks for letting Joy FM be a part of your journey and a part of your testimony.
1: The closer we get to heaven, the more we should reflect its character. 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
1: Today's day sponsor wishes to remain anonymous with a very special message of honoring Pastor Floyd Perry. For more than 30 years, Pastor Floyd and his dear wife Joyce have faithfully served together at Emmanuel Baptist Church in Granite Falls, North Carolina. Pastor Floyd has preached the truth of God's word and lovingly cared for the flock God has entrusted to him. And together, he and Joyce have been such a wonderful example of Christian servants. He truly has been a devoted under-shepherd, leading, encouraging, and caring for God's people. 1 Peter chapter 5 reminds pastors to shepherd the flock of God which is among you. And what a beautiful promise follows: when the chief shepherd appears, you will receive the crown of glory that does not fade away. Pastor Floyd and Joyce, thank you for more than 30 years of faithful service. May God continue to bless and strengthen you both. From the Morning Joyride, I'm Brendan.
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1: Today's devotion is by Dr. David Jeremiah from Turning Point Ministries and titled, Life is Not Fair. Ecclesiastes 9:11, I returned and saw under the sun that the race is not to the swift, nor the battle to the strong, nor bread to the wise, nor riches to men of understanding, nor favor to men of skill, but time and chance happen to them all. Where do children learn to say, that's not fair? Probably where they learn almost everything else, from us adults. And we, and those children who imitate us, are usually right. Sometimes, life is definitely not fair. But as the old saying goes, that's life. It's impossible to explain or justify the unfair things that happen to us in life. Bad things happen to good people, and bad people seem to get a pass. Deserving people get overlooked, and undeserving people get rewarded. It was that kind of inconsistency that caused King Solomon to declare that all of life is vanity. And in today's culture, it would sound more like it's fruitless to try to figure this all out. Life is filled with unpredictable variables. Instead, from our New Testament perspective, we know to put our trust in God, live with humility, pursue wisdom, and enjoy the blessings of God when they arrive, and then leave the secret things to Him. The judge of all the earth will one day do right. We can find that in Genesis 18:25. But until that day, let's just rest in what he causes and rest in what he allows.

0: Dinner parties or no dinner parties? Mm. It's Melody and Brendan here on the Joyride. Brendan, I grew up where, after I got married, I loved throwing dinner parties. Yeah. I loved cooking for my friends and having them come over, and we'd eat a great meal and sit around the table and talk and have dessert and coffee. And it was just a thing.
1: Yeah.
0: Well, I feel like that is kind of a thing of the past.
1: Mm-hmm.
0: And I just recently saw something on TV that talked about that very thing, that people are not having dinner parties anymore.
1: Yeah.
0: And I thought, why is that? The reason that's confusing to me is that one of the number one things that's going on in our society today is loneliness.
1: Yeah.
0: And that's a great way to not be lonely. Yeah. Invite people over. And you don't even have to do all the cooking. Have everybody bring one dish, mm-hmm. right?
1: Mm-hmm.
0: And so I want to start a new movement called Bring Back the Dinner Party.
1: Okay.
0: And so let me just ask you, be honest.
1: Okay.
0: Do you and your wife, Hannah, ever have anybody over for dinner?
1: Not recently, no, but we've had similar situations like that, or even we've gone to people's houses, like our in-laws or my family.
0: I want to take out family.
1: Okay, take out family.
0: Just for, like, friends.
1: Yeah, we've had them before. I think the problem that we have today, Melody, is the lack of time that we feel like we have, because we're always in a constant state of busyness.
0: That's sad, though, isn't it?
1: It is sad. It is sad. And I agree with having those simpler times, like being able to throw those dinner parties, just friends becoming friends and just sitting. Sitting mm-hmm. down and
0: laughing,
1: sharing laugh
0: yeah.
1: and cry, tears, yeah. you know, just conversations.
0: It doesn't have to be a Bible study.
1: No.
0: Doesn't have to be anything but just friendships
1: mm-hmm.
0: and sharing life together. All right, I want to talk more about this coming up on the Joyride. I think this is a big topic. But if you want to talk about it, if you think you have a reason why this is happening in our society, call in. Let's discuss this today.
1: Yeah.
0: 888-985-6936.

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0: It's Melody and Brendan with you here on the Morning Joyride. We're talking dinner parties and how we see a lack of those now, especially in the year of 2026. And knowing me, Melody, I love facts, I love statistics. Mm-hmm. And I had to look this up because we were talking about how we don't see this very often. And it's the truth because only 12% of Americans host friends or family at home at least monthly. And that is in comparison to 40 years ago in 1976, that was 43% of people that used to do it.
1: See, I grew up in a family where my parents were in like a card, playing cards group.
0: Yeah.
1: And I remember that they would set up our den area with card tables and my mom would make food and they would play a game called Canasta.
0: Okay.
1: It was like a Canasta card group.
0: Okay.
1: But it was all their friends.
0: Yeah.
1: You know? It was like maybe 10 or so friends. And I just remember as a little girl, you know, just hanging out and I could hear them laughing. And mm-hmm. I think through that, I had a love for it. And so for a very long time, I would always host people over.
0: Oh, yeah.
1: You want to hear my greatest dinner party?
0: Ooh.
1: Okay, so it was New Year's Eve.
0: Yeah.
1: It was three couples, and then counting my husband and I, there were eight of us.
0: Okay.
1: I hosted, and it was the year that the movie Titanic came out.
0: Yeah, okay.
1: I hosted a Titanic dinner party.
0: Oh, that's awesome.
1: It was nine courses.
0: Oh.
1: I don't know that I've ever worked so hard in my life. And the dishes, oh my goodness.
0: Yeah.
1: But it was nine courses, but I had a book about the Titanic, and it was a book that told what the last meal was the night the Titanic sunk.
0: Wow.
1: I recreated that meal.
0: So you should have gotten a tip, a Yelp review or something for that performance.
1: I'm telling you though, after that meal, I know why it sunk. Yeah. I'm not so sure that it hit an iceberg because the amount of food in this dinner.
0: Yeah.
1: Like we started with, it was like soup, it was salad, it was Cornish hens. Everybody had their own Cornish hen.
0: Wow.
1: It was potatoes. It was ginger honey carrots.
0: Oh.
1: It was bread. It was dessert. Oh, and then there was a sorbet.
0: Oh, yeah.
1: You and I talked about sorbets. That was the time I did make a sorbet.
0: Yeah.
1: And, but then the ninth course was a plate of fruit and cheese.
0: Wow.
1: After they had already eaten all that. And had dessert.
0: I'm telling you, I would have left.
1: It was like bread pudding, which is a heavy dessert.
0: Yeah.
1: Then they got brought out a plate of fruit and cheese.
0: Oh my goodness.
1: Yeah, I'm telling you, that's why that Titanic sunk. You will never convince me otherwise. Just

0: Sometimes a song speaks to you unexpectedly in ways you can't describe. You might hear it 1,000 times and sing because you know the words, and then one day it will just hit different. You start to feel the words being sung, and you never hear it the same way again. Every song we play here speaks to someone listening, and you help make those moments possible. God is transforming lives, writing stories, and speaking through the music at Joy FM.
1: I do not like conflict. 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
1: Romans 12 says, "If it is possible, as far as it depends on you, live at peace with everyone." I'm so grateful for this verse because God reminds me I'm only responsible for my side of a relationship. I can't change another person's heart. I need to shine the light of Jesus no matter how another person responds. We know relationships are hard, and although I don't like conflict, I know it's a part of life. I can't change how another person acts or what they say, but I can pray. I can pray and ask God to help me respond in a way that pleases Him.
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0: Hey, Melody and Brendan here. We are like talking a lot about dinner parties.
1: Yeah.
0: And I just told him that was my number one dinner. I've never done that again, by the way.
1: Really?
0: No.
1: One and done.
0: No. I mean, there were menus printed out on the plates. I had little boats for the place. Their names were on little boats.
1: Yeah.
0: So they knew where to sit.
1: Wow.
0: And then they had a trivia book that I had made them of all Titanic. It was ridiculous. It was ridiculous, but it was so much fun.
1: Yeah.
0: But it took me 3 days to clean that mess up. Because you think 9 courses for 8 people? That was a lot of dishes. But I want to bring back the dinner party.
1: Yeah.
0: And I feel like 2020 did that a lot.
1: Yeah.
0: I feel like the COVID situation really put a damper on that.
1: Yeah.
0: I remember the week before COVID hit and we couldn't do anything anymore, I had given a dinner party.
1: Mm-hmm.
0: I did a dinner party and it was breakfast for dinner.
1: Yeah.
0: I did a massive breakfast for some friends.
1: Mm-hmm.
0: And so I would just love to see that happen again. The reason I'm even bringing all this up, I saw something about it on TV. And you just gave that statistic a while ago that only 12% of people invite their friends over.
1: Mm-hmm.
0: I think that is so sad.
1: It is.
0: Is because home, and I do, first of all, let me say, I think the busyness of life is, I think you're right about that.
1: Mm-hmm.
0: The second part is this particular show I saw or documentary that I saw said that home has become so comfortable because now people have giant TVs.
1: Mm-hmm.
0: You can live stream anything you want. All these different streaming things are there for you. You can find anything in the world you want.
1: Yeah.
0: Which is a problem for me. When I go to try to find something to watch, it takes me 2 hours because I'm like, no, yes, I don't know.
1: Yeah.
0: It's too much.
1: Right.
0: It's too much. And then your TV alone has 5,000 channels.
1: Yeah.
0: You know, you'll sit there and you'll go, there ain't nothing to watch.
1: Yeah.
0: And there's 5,000 channels.
1: Yeah. It's the simple times that we're talking about that you wish we had. You know, you want to go back to those times where you didn't have so many options, which is crazy to think because you think, oh, so many options. That's amazing. Well, honestly, it's really not. Like, mm-hmm. I kind of want to go back to those simpler times, 30, even 40 years ago. I just want to experience that. Just one full week of like 30, 40 years ago.
0: Yeah. You were born in the wrong age, Brendan.
1: Because really,
0: you're kind of an old man and a young boy.
1: I'm an old soul.
0: You
1: are.
0: You would have loved like the 50s and the 60s and even the 70s.
1: Yeah.
0: But so here it is. I'm going to challenge everyone. You don't have to have a Titanic dinner party.
1: No.
0: Don't. In fact, I'm encouraging you not to do that. But you could have just one couple. Just one couple. Start that way.
1: Mm-hmm.
0: Some friends, maybe neighbors, and just have a simple dinner. Don't make it a thing.
1: Mm-hmm.
0: Don't make it a big old thing. You could even order pizza. It don't matter.
1: Yeah.
0: It's the getting together.
1: Mm-hmm.
0: It's sharing life. It's talking. And I don't know. I just want to know what y'all think about that. Could y'all, like, what do you think about that? About the dinner party?
1: Mm-hmm.
0: Do you feel like it's really gone down? Or do you still do it? Do you still try to have friends over? People in your church, that's a great way to have some people over that maybe you don't know that well yet.
1: Mm-hmm.
0: There's an assortment of ideas. So let us know what you think about that. Maybe I'm way off base here.
1: I think you're on it.
0: All right. Well, here's the number, 888-985-6936.

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1: Today's day sponsor wishes to remain anonymous with a very special message of honoring Pastor Floyd Perry. For more than 30 years, Pastor Floyd and his dear wife Joyce have faithfully served together at Emmanuel Baptist Church in Granite Falls, North Carolina. Pastor Floyd has preached the truth of God's word and lovingly cared for the flock God has entrusted to him. And together, he and Joyce have been such a wonderful example of Christian servants. He truly has been a devoted under-shepherd, leading, encouraging, and caring for God's people. 1 Peter chapter 5 reminds pastors to shepherd the flock of God which is among you. And what a beautiful promise follows: when the chief shepherd appears, you will receive the crown of glory that does not fade away. Pastor Floyd and Joyce, thank you for more than 30 years of faithful service. May God continue to bless and strengthen you both. From the Morning Joyride, I'm Brendan.
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2: What a great story and a reminder for us this morning. 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

We come to you today thanking you first and foremost for your amazing power, for the work that you do in our lives, for your goodness, and for your blessings over us. Thank you, Lord, for loving us as you do. Thank you for caring for us as you do. And thank you for your sacrifice so that we may have freedom and we may have life. Lord, please forgive us when we don't take time to thank you enough for all that you are to us, for all that you do for us, just for who you are, and for all that you have given to us each and every day. Lord, as we go through not only this day, but through this week, help us to put our focus solely on you. Help us to keep our hearts in tune with you. Renew us, Lord, and fill us with your peace, fill us with your joy, and fill us with your love. We love you, Lord. We give you honor. We give you thanks. We give you praise. And we give you glory. For you, Lord, and you alone are worthy. In Jesus' name, amen.

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0: there is a bright light on the horizon, and we have plenty of evidence for it. 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

0: morning. It's Melody. It's Brendan. It's October.
1: Yes, it is.
0: And October is always associated with Pastor Appreciation Month.
1: Yes, it is.
0: And so we love to honor our pastors. Brendan, you and I loved our churches.
1: Mm-hmm.
0: We love our pastors.
1: Yes.
0: I worked on a church staff for a lot of years. I saw the extra work and attention that pastors put into their church flock.
1: Absolutely.
0: As their shepherd that others don't know about. I mean, that the long hours, the 3 a.m. wake-up calls because someone had to go to the hospital, counseling sessions. Oh, there's just so much that a pastor has to do and is involved in. And so we love our pastors. We want to honor our pastors, and we want to give you the opportunity to celebrate your pastor.
1: And you can do so by calling us or texting 888-985-6936. 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
0: Brendan, why don't you and I start this? I want to say we have a new pastor at our church. His name is Reverend Dr. Hunter Duncan.
1: Okay.
0: And he's awesome, very humble, very gentle, very kind, loves the Lord, and preaches straight from the Word. No tiptoeing around it. We're going to preach straight from the Word. What about your pastor?
1: Well, I would like to give a shout out to Pastor Brandon Mercer of Redemption Hill Church here where I live. So thankful for his ministry and what he continues to do. I also want to give a big shout out to Pastor Anthony Clore. He is at Fork Union Baptist Church in Fork Union, Virginia. Reason why is because he was the big part in me being saved as a 19-year-old kid back in the early stages of 2020, 2019. So thankful for his ministry as well. So thankful for Pastor Brandon's ministry that's helped me a lot. And also another one as well, Pastor Griffin Gilstrap at Poplar Springs Christian Church. That's where my wife grew up going. He was our marriage counselor and he was also our officiant in the wedding. So just so thankful for all three of those men who have made a big impact in my life.
0: Well, good grief, Brandon. Is there any other pastor in North Carolina that you'd like? Because I think you mentioned all of them.
1: Well, I hadn't mentioned all the associate pastors yet, so we'll be here all day.
0: Well, we say salute to our pastors, and we love you. We support you. If you want to brag on your pastor, celebrate your pastor, you can do that by calling this number.
1: It's 888-985-6936.

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1: This old house once knew my children. This old house once knew my wife. This old house was a home and comfort as we fought the storm of life. This old house once rang with laughter. This old house heard many shouts. Now she trembles in the darkness when the night

0: Hey, Melody.
1: Hey.
0: You know something that I was always told in life?
1: What?
0: It's that life is like parallel parking. It's mostly guessing and hoping nobody's watching.
1: With a little prayer stuck in between. Can you parallel park like really well?
0: Actually,
1: you can't.
0: No, we weren't really taught that when I was in driving school.
1: And why is it that when you have to do it, there are times that there's just no other way. You have to parallel park.
0: Uh-huh.
1: Somebody is always there watching. Why is that?
0: I don't know.
1: And it makes you so nervous.
0: Yeah. Oh, yeah.
1: Because you feel bad because you know it's going to take you a minute.
0: Mm-hmm.
1: And you know they're in a hurry behind you. And I actually can parallel park pretty decent. But when someone's watching me and I know they want to hurry themselves, I just get nervous.
0: And the worst part is when you try to park into a parallel parking spot and the person in front or behind you did not park correctly.
1: Mm-hmm.
0: So then you're trying to stress out whether or not to hit their car or not hit their car. And it's like, it's a big mess.
1: Well, at least with that, you can blame it on them.
0: That's very true.
1: So back to what you originally said, it is mostly guessing. You might as well have on a blindfold.
0: Yeah.
1: Mostly guessing, hoping nobody is watching you.
0: Mm-hmm.
1: That followed by as much prayer as possible.
0: That's right.
1: That is how you parallel park.
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1: Today's day sponsor wishes to remain anonymous with a very special message of honoring Pastor Floyd Perry. For more than 30 years, Pastor Floyd and his dear wife Joyce have faithfully served together at Emmanuel Baptist Church in Granite Falls, North Carolina. Pastor Floyd has preached the truth of God's word and lovingly cared for the flock God has entrusted to him. And together, he and Joyce have been such a wonderful example of Christian servants. He truly has been a devoted under-shepherd, leading, encouraging, and caring for God's people. 1 Peter chapter 5 reminds pastors to shepherd the flock of God which is among you. And what a beautiful promise follows: when the chief shepherd appears, you will receive the crown of glory that does not fade away. Pastor Floyd and Joyce, thank you for more than 30 years of faithful service. May God continue to bless and strengthen you both. From the Morning Joyride, I'm Brendan.
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0: Hey, Melody, Brendan here with you on the Joyride. And Brendan, as you know, I have a new little grandbaby.
1: Yes.
0: She is 3 months old already.
1: Already.
0: And just precious. Absolutely precious. I don't care if she is mine. She looks like a doll, don't she?
1: Yeah, yeah.
0: Like
1: full head of hair.
0: She don't even look real. But anyway, my daughter is a teacher,
1: yeah,
0: but decided to stay at home except for going in one day a week.
1: Mm-hmm.
0: She is not in the exact classroom now. She kind of works with kids that need extra attention in a particular subject.
1: Sure, yeah.
0: So she's going back one day a week. For the last 4 years, I have left the morning show after we do the show. And I would keep my grandson.
1: Yeah.
0: Okay. That's one child, one very active child. Mm-hmm. But I told her that since she's going to stay at home, she's only going to be gone one day a week, that I would keep both my grandson, Benson, who mm-hmm. is four, and the baby. So yesterday was the first day of this.
1: How was it?
0: Oh, my word. I know why God gives children to young people. There is a reason that he didn't do that backward.
1: Yeah.
0: And having a four-year-old who is very active, and mm-hmm. you have to keep him kind of entertained.
1: Right.
0: Or there is trouble ahead.
1: Right, right.
0: And an infant.
1: Mm.

0: praise single moms. Mm-hmm. So single mom, I'm talking to you. First of all, good on you.
1: Yeah.
0: You're doing a good job. It's exhausting. You're trying to work and provide for your family. You've maybe got 2, 3, maybe even 4 kids that you're trying to take care of for whatever circumstance you find yourself in as a single mom. And I just want you to know, hats off to you.
1: Yes.
0: Because it has got to be the hardest job in the world.
1: Mm-hmm.
0: To be able to work and make sure your kids are fed, get their homework done, or bathed, have their clothes picked out, love on them, read them books, pray with them. That's tough.
1: It's a lot.
0: And I think it just kind of hit me yesterday, having 2 kids by myself for like 6 or 7 hours, how hard it is.
1: Yeah.
0: So today, shout out to our single moms.

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1: yes,
0: is Joy FM's fall fundraiser.
1: Yes.
0: The theme being, this is my story, this is my song, and you're welcome for me not singing that. Hey, it's going to be a fantastic 2 weeks hearing stories, Brendan, of how this ministry has changed lives.
1: Yeah, and it's been for 29 years that's made it possible, and it's because friends like you have said yes, friends like you have been giving, friends like you making a difference in your community. And right now is a perfect time to get involved with the Challenge Fund. The Challenge Fund is a great way for you to get involved because it helps us see early victory. 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Here's the number. It's 888-569-9974. Many ways for you to get involved in Melody with 1 week away. What an amazing opportunity it is to see that early victory come for your Joy FM.
0: And if you're thinking Challenge Fund, what does that mean? That just means that there are so many that give before we ever go on air. And that helps us get our percentage up before we ever crack a mic on Monday morning. Mm-hmm. The beauty of that is it pushes us forward even quicker so that we can get back to regular programming. We are listener supported. And so the way that this ministry is able to go on the air each and every day and has done so, like Brendan said, for 29 plus years is because of the financial giving of our friends like you who so consistently do that each and every year. So we invite you to begin praying for what God would have you to give. And if you would be willing to get involved early, we would be so very grateful. But if you want to wait until we do the actual fundraiser, hey, that's super cool too.
1: Yeah.
0: Doesn't matter how you do it, but let's work together as a family so that we can make sure that we can continue to share the love of Jesus Christ each and every day. Thank you from the Joy FM team for all that you do to support this ministry. You are

0: Every life tells a story. Some chapters may be filled with joy, while others bring questions, heartache, or unexpected turns. But the amazing thing is that regardless of what chapter you're in today, God is faithful. He shows up in everyday moments. He changes lives by His grace. And He's working in all things for the good of those who love Him, so that one day we can say, "This is my story. This is my song." Thanks for letting Joy FM be a part of your journey and a part of your testimony.
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1: Today's devotion is titled, Be Angry or Not. Ephesians 4, verses 26 and 27. Be angry, and yet do not sin. Do not let the sun go down on your anger, and do not give the devil an opportunity. The American Heritage Dictionary of the English Language defines anger as a strong feeling of displeasure or hostility. Anger by itself is an emotion, not a sin. Jesus definitely had a strong feeling of displeasure when he saw how the temple had been turned into a place of business. Yet Jesus was not sinfully angry because he never sinned. The Apostle Paul allows for anger that is not sin by warning the Ephesians not to allow their anger to cross the line. Be angry, he says, and do not sin. So when is anger righteous anger, as in Jesus' case in the temple, and when is it sinful? Perhaps it depends on the purpose and intent of the anger. Sinful anger is self-centered. We are defending ourselves by attacking others. Righteous anger defends the cause or standing of another. And sinful anger wants to hurt, whereas righteous anger wants a miscarriage of justice to be set right. Sinful anger broods and is never resolved. But righteous anger says it's peace and then it's done. So today, if something arouses your anger, make sure your anger doesn't cross the line. William Jenkins said anger should not be destroyed, but sanctified. Today's devotion by Dr. David Jeremiah.

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My name is Deborah. I don't know how long I've been listening to Joy FM. I was just channel surfing, and it's probably been, I don't know, 8 or 10 years ago when I came across Joy FM, and that's where I have been ever since. It was one of the best things that ever happened to me. Joy FM keeps me grounded. It's like I listen to it all day, every day, no matter where I am, because I have it on my phone app. So I can go about whatever I'm doing. I don't even care if I'm in Walmart and David Jeremiah's preaching. It's on my phone, and I'm walking around Walmart listening to David Jeremiah or Jack Graham. It's that spiritual thing that I need in my life every day. It's so uplifting. It's so encouraging. Everything about the station is encouraging. They're just wonderful for me. They just keep me going. When I started financially supporting Joy FM, I remember it so well. I was in my truck, and y'all were doing the fundraiser, and I could just feel the Lord telling me, this is something you need to do. And so I just pulled into a service station, and I called, and I used my debit card. And when I hear you talk about, you know, how few people that contribute to those who listen, I think, you know, they bless me every single day, and I need to just give back. That's one of the big reasons that I support Joy FM, is because y'all mean so much to me that I want to give back to the Lord for what y'all do for me. I can't even put into words how much Joy FM means to me. 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I hope to be able to support it more, because I would be lost without you guys. I would.

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1: Today's day sponsor wishes to remain anonymous with a very special message of honoring Pastor Floyd Perry. For more than 30 years, Pastor Floyd and his dear wife Joyce have faithfully served together at Emmanuel Baptist Church in Granite Falls, North Carolina. Pastor Floyd has preached the truth of God's word and lovingly cared for the flock God has entrusted to him. And together, he and Joyce have been such a wonderful example of Christian servants. He truly has been a devoted under-shepherd, leading, encouraging, and caring for God's people. 1 Peter chapter 5 reminds pastors to shepherd the flock of God which is among you. And what a beautiful promise follows: when the chief shepherd appears, you will receive the crown of glory that does not fade away. Pastor Floyd and Joyce, thank you for more than 30 years of faithful service. May God continue to bless and strengthen you both. From the Morning Joyride, I'm Brendan.
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Maybe you're starting this Monday with something already sitting heavy on your mind. Hey, I'm Josh with you on Joy FM. Well, in Joshua 1:9, the Lord says, "Have I not commanded thee? Be strong and of a good courage. Be not afraid, neither be thou dismayed. For the Lord thy God is with thee whithersoever thou goest." Now, those words were spoken to Joshua as he faced a tremendous responsibility. And maybe you have something ahead of you this week that feels overwhelming as well. Friend, bring it to the Lord in prayer. You don't have to keep it to yourself. Take it to Him. Here is a tribute quartet now with That Heavenly Home on Joy FM.

0: That's what the armor of the believer is meant to do for us. 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

We can debate all day about which season is best, but when it comes to smells, I think autumn wins by a landslide. Hey, I'm Josh with you on Joy FM. If you disagree, I would love to hear what you think tops autumn when it comes to, again, I'm talking about smells or scents. I mean, you have cinnamon and apples and something good baking in the oven. And to me, again, I think we could debate all day about which season is best overall. I mean, for me, I'm kind of more of a summer person. But when it comes to scents, I'm talking about when it comes to the smells in the air, I just think, again, fall wins by a landslide. If you disagree, let me know. I want to hear your thoughts on this. The number here is 888-985-6936. Again, that's 888-985-6936. 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

Have you ever been relieved when somebody admitted that they were struggling with the same thing you were? 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

0: This is Anne Graham Lotz with Daily Light for Daily Living. The woman of Samaria and I have many differences, but we have one thing in common. I, too, find myself from time to time running on empty. In the busyness of ministry and the weariness of activity, I sometimes realize I'm so dry and thirsty. The reason for the dryness of spirit can be traced to one thing. I'm not drinking freely of the water of life. I'm neglecting my Bible study and rushing through my prayer time. I'm just too busy to sit still. Listen to me. At those times, I carve out quiet interludes to confess my sin. Read, meditate, pray, listen, and just drink Him in. Jesus told the Samaritan woman in John chapter 4, verse 10, "If you knew who it is that asked you for a drink, you would have asked Him, and He would give you living water." God still gives us living water from the well that never goes dry. Just ask Him. This is Anne Graham Lotz.
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Friend, if Joya Film has helped you through some of your hardest days, would you help keep it here for the days ahead? 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
1: Today's day sponsor wishes to remain anonymous with a very special message of honoring Pastor Floyd Perry. For more than 30 years, Pastor Floyd and his dear wife Joyce have faithfully served together at Emmanuel Baptist Church in Granite Falls, North Carolina. Pastor Floyd has preached the truth of God's word and lovingly cared for the flock God has entrusted to him. And together, he and Joyce have been such a wonderful example of Christian servants. He truly has been a devoted under-shepherd, leading, encouraging, and caring for God's people. 1 Peter chapter 5 reminds pastors to shepherd the flock of God which is among you. And what a beautiful promise follows: when the chief shepherd appears, you will receive the crown of glory that does not fade away. Pastor Floyd and Joyce, thank you for more than 30 years of faithful service. May God continue to bless and strengthen you both. From the Morning Joyride, I'm Brendan.
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Have you ever been happy when something got postponed? Hey, I'm Josh with you on Joy FM, and the other day, there was something I was dreading going to. Now, nothing wrong at all with the event. I was sure it was going to be a fun time, but my family had just been so busy, and I really needed a day at home to catch up a little and rest a little bit. And fortunately for me, the event got rained out, it got postponed, and I was kind of happy. Here's Brian Free Insurance with Cling To It on Joy FM.

0: there is a bright light on the horizon, and we have plenty of evidence for it. 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
3: When we delight in the Lord, he does more than improve our perspective. He guides our way and establishes our steps. He gives a trajectory and firm footing. Later in Psalm 37, in verses 23 and 24, we find a wonderful explanation of this truth. "The steps of a man are established by the Lord when he delights in his way. Though he fall, he shall not be cast headlong, for the Lord upholds his hand." You see the realism here? Our steps are established when we delight in the Lord, but we will still stumble. Things won't always go right. There will be opposition. But because we delight in the Lord, he will uphold us so that the stumble is not fatal or final. He will pick us up and reset our feet so that we continue in his way, honoring and delighting and doing good. And because of our delight in the Lord, we can commit our way to the Lord and be still and wait patiently. This is future-facing dependence. We will not waver or waffle or reconsider even as society redefines what is good. We trust that God will act. Committing our way to him is to put our lives in his capable, powerful, good hands. And so we can be still and wait on the Lord. We can live in the long view. What feels slow in our estimation is right on time in God's plan. We are often like children who have been told, "We're going to get a present tomorrow," constantly asking, "Is it tomorrow yet? Is it tomorrow yet?" Instead, we're called to be still, to be calm, collected, unpanicky. When we delight in the Lord, waiting becomes easier, because as we wait, our eyes are fixed on him and we have reason for joy.
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Earlier, I mentioned being relieved when something I dreaded got postponed. Hey, I'm Josh with you on Joy FM. But, you know, sometimes we still have to face things that we're dreading, don't we? But I like what Jesus said in John 16:33. He said, "In the world ye shall have tribulation." But then he said, "You know what? But be of good cheer. I have overcome the world." That thing you're dreading, friend, if there's something ahead of you today that you wish you could avoid, know that He has already overcome it. You can ask Him for that peace as you face it. Here's Jason Crabb with his daughter Ashley through the fire on Joy FM.

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Hey, I'm Josh with you on Joy FM. And the other night, my wife Chelsea, she made some blondies, I believe they're called. And she had them in the oven, asked me to go check on them. And I opened that door, that oven door. And I tell you, it was like Thanksgiving Day just smacked me right in the face. I mean, it smelled good. That sounded a little violent, didn't it? But actually, it was very pleasant. It smelled very good. And this may sound silly, but I'm just going to be honest with you. I shut that oven door and then reopened it just to get that whiff again. I'm telling you, it was good. And so my family, we got to share those. And it was just a nice little treat. Here's Peach Goldman with Life Giving Us Life on Joy FM.

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0: There's a story about Saint Teresa who was praying and someone knocked on her door. She stopped praying, went to the door, and there was a little girl crying. She helped her, dried her tears, and gave her a hug, and then Saint Teresa returned to her prayers, praying, "Lord, I'm sorry for the interruption." "Child," God said, "that wasn't an interruption. That was me. Had you not answered the door, I would not have been here when you returned." Be careful about interruptions. Might be him. And if Jesus is right, and he is, when the interruption is a child, it's always him. I'm Steve Brown. You think about that. Share what you just heard with a friend. Go to youthinkaboutthat.com.
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to everyone who helped keep Joy FM on the air while I was growing up, I want to thank you. I'm Josh with you on Joy FM, and I listened on the way to school and later on those drives to college. And at an age when so many things were influential, were influencing me as a young person, you know, this ministry kept pointing me toward the Lord, and your giving helped make that possible. And now my daughters, Evie and Lily, they love this station. And maybe your story is something like that. Maybe you've been listening to Joy FM for many years now. And of course, we started in 1997. Hard to believe next year, celebrating 30 years. And friend, we want to be here for 30 more. And your giving makes that possible. Maybe you think about your story. The theme of our fundraiser this year is This Is My Story, This Is My Song. And maybe you are thinking of your story, the ways in which Joy FM has encouraged you, has influenced you. 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And friend, we love to hear it. 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And I know the Lord will bless you for it. 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
5: 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For more than 30 years, Pastor Floyd and his dear wife Joyce have faithfully served together at Emmanuel Baptist Church in Granite Falls, North Carolina. Pastor Floyd has preached the truth of God's word and lovingly cared for the flock God has entrusted to him. And together, he and Joyce have been such a wonderful example of Christian servants. He truly has been a devoted under-shepherd, leading, encouraging, and caring for God's people. 1 Peter chapter 5 reminds pastors to shepherd the flock of God which is among you. And what a beautiful promise follows: when the chief shepherd appears, you will receive the crown of glory that does not fade away. Pastor Floyd and Joyce, thank you for more than 30 years of faithful service. May God continue to bless and strengthen you both. From the Morning Joyride, I'm Brendan.
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1: Take your Bibles and turn with me to the book of Genesis, chapter 39. We're in a series of messages on the life of Joseph, telling the marvelous story of Joseph. There are many comparisons of this man, Joseph, to Jesus himself. In fact, you may say that Joseph is the most Christ-like man in the Old Testament. And he is representative of our Lord himself. And the character of his life is what sets this man apart. I've heard character described in a number of ways. Character is what you are in the dark, or character is who you are when no one is watching. But I believe the best definition of character is the sum total of the choices you make in life. The sum total of the choices, the decisions that we make in life. And so I'm calling this message, the choices that make you. Not the choices you make, but the choices that make you. We can choose what we choose to do, but we cannot always choose the consequences of those choices. But ultimately, every decision we make in life impacts who we are, our character, and especially who we are before God. Now, have you ever noticed that it is most often in the dark days, the difficult days, that our faith grows strongest and that our character is developed the deepest? You know, life with all sunshine simply leaves a desert. So God allows sunshine and rain to form us and to frame us into the image of Christ. And that is the goal, not mere human character, but the character of God, the character of Christ in us. And therefore, God tests us in order to prove us that He might ultimately prosper us. He is developing and preparing us for success in life. And He uses circumstances, and not all of those circumstances are good. Sometimes the circumstances in life are painful and hurtful. Such was the case of Joseph. As you know, a dreamer. God placed some dreams, not just daydreams, but God put in his heart that he would greatly use him and gave him a mental picture of his life to come. And the providential hand of God began working in the life of young Joseph, just 17 years of age. And yet, because he was such a dreamer, because he was favored by his father, he wore this magnificent coat given to him by his father as a sign, a symbol of the favor of this man upon his son. It was a mosaic kind of a coat, and it speaks to me of the patchwork of providence in our lives. God takes the many colors and seasons and situations in our lives and patches them together and forms them together into something beautiful. I love the scripture which says he makes all things beautiful in his time. And so God proves his servant Joseph. And while he was loved and beloved of his father and favored by God himself, his brothers despised him. And so on a certain day when Joseph confronted his brothers, these men who were evil men, jealous and angry men, threw him in a pit and left him there to die. Someone had a better idea. His brother Reuben said, "Let's make a business deal on our brother rather than kill him. After all, he is our brother. Rather than kill him, let's sell him." So a group of Midianites, Ishmaelites, came through on camels and they sold their brother, took his coat, dipped it in blood, told the father that he was dead, but sold their brother down, not down the river, but down the desert. And there he goes on the back of a camel into a distant land where the language was different, the customs were different, everything was different, and now he goes from the favored status of a son to a lowly, menial slave. And it is in a palace owned by a man by the name of Potiphar that God tested him with trials and temptations that ultimately prove the true mettle of this man. So we pick up our reading in chapter 39 of Genesis, beginning at verse 1. Now Joseph had been brought down to Egypt, and Potiphar, an officer of Pharaoh, the captain of the guard, an Egyptian, had bought him from the Ishmaelites who had brought him down there. The Lord was with Joseph. Mark that. The Lord was with Joseph, and he became a successful man, and he was in the house of his Egyptian master. His master saw that the Lord was with him, and the Lord caused all that he did to succeed in his hands. So Joseph found favor in his sight and attended him. And he made him overseer of his house and put him in charge of all that he had. And from the time that he made him overseer in his house and over all that he had, the Lord blessed the Egyptian's house for Joseph's sake. The blessing of the Lord was on all that he had in house and in field. So he left all that he had in Joseph's charge, and because of him, he had no concern about anything but the food he ate. Now Joseph was handsome in form and appearance. And after a time, his master's wife cast her eyes on Joseph and said, "Lie with me." Joseph is presented with a series of choices, tests, and temptations that would develop his character and prepare him for the future that God had promised. Sometimes when we get into circumstances like these, we pray to get out as soon as possible. Lord, get me out of this situation. Lord, I don't want to be in this circumstance in my life. I can't take it another day. I'm not going to make it here. God, I'm on the edge here. Get me out of this situation. We need to be praying, Lord, in the middle of this situation, no matter how grievous, how terrible it may be, give me strength, not just to survive, but to thrive in the middle of this. And Lord, may I know your joy, and may your hand be with me and never leave me, that I may stand strong for you. This is how Joseph must have prayed, because the first decision, the first choice he made is clear. He chose blessing over bitterness. He chose blessing over bitterness. If there was ever an individual who could have chosen bitterness due to the circumstances of his life, it would have been this man. He was treated unfairly. He was treated unjustly. Left for dead. Then on the backs of camels through the desert in this foreign land. All because he was victimized by the hatred and the anger of his own brothers. But he chose blessing rather than bitterness, knowing that bitterness is a beast. Bitterness is an acid that will destroy its own container. Bitterness is anger turned inward. And the seething resentment that so many people feel today because of the circumstances of their lives, because of the conditions of their birth, or because of the culture around them. Many live with this kind of loser's limp, this victim's mentality in life, and therefore are defeated by this beast of bitterness in their lives. Giving up hope and living in anger and fear.

0: of hope, knowing that if you are a child of God, that His hand is upon you, even as the hand of God was upon Joseph. Don't you dare quit in resentment and failure and defeat. Some of you may be thinking, you know, my time is past. I'm retired now. I'm done here. And a lot of people in their older years turn to bitterness and anger and become grumpy and tired and old and miserable, rather than dreaming again the dreams that God has for you. You say, oh, I'm too sick now. No, you're not. You say, I can't now. I can do all things through Christ who strengthens me. Maybe you're at midlife. You had all these dreams about your career, about your future, and you had good motives. You wanted to do it for God. It wasn't just about making the money, but the crash came. Maybe you're seeing your retirement investments go down the tubes. Maybe you're seeing your dreams of a business vanish, and here you are at midlife, and you're thinking, what am I going to do with the rest of my life? And many people become so bitter and angry at the failures and the falls of life that they never get up. They just keep persisting and pursuing in this victimization of our culture. It's all around us. There's no reason for an African-American young man to feel like a victim anymore. You can rise above any circumstances in your life. Ask Barack Obama. There's no reason for a man to feel wasted and old and put away. Ask Billy Graham. There's no reason for someone to quit and to fail, because in life in Christ, we have a hope and a future that is a promise, and God is ordaining our steps, and He is watching over us and walking with us every step of the way. Don't you dare turn to bitterness in your brokenness.
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0: How could Joseph do this? Well, verse 3 is the key. His master saw that the Lord was with him, and the Lord caused all that he did to succeed in his hands. God guides us as he guides Joseph. The steps of a good man are ordered by the Lord, says the psalmist. And though he fall, he will not be utterly cast down, for the Lord upholds him with his strong right hand. So you are here today, and where you are in life, not by accident or random chance, but in the purposes and plans of Almighty God, who guides our steps. Trust in the Lord with all your heart, and do not lean into your own understanding. In all your ways acknowledge Him, and He will direct your paths. If you're in a situation or a circumstance in your life that you can't figure out how to fix it, maybe you just need to stop and say, Lord, I'm tired trying to control what I can't control. Some of us need to lay down the things that we can't control that only God can control. And Joseph must have done that at some point of his life. No doubt he had nightmares in those early years. Remember, he's just a boy, he's just 17 years old. And here he is in Egypt. Maybe he dreamed night after night, seeing the peering eyes, the hate-filled eyes of his brothers. He dreams of that terrible

0: terrible pit where he was left to die. He dreams of the past, but someday, some way, he got up and he said, you know, I can either die in Egypt in this desert, I can choose to quit, or I can believe once again that God is with me and that God's hand is upon me and that I can rise above the circumstances of my life. And somewhere along the way, Joseph said, you know, God is guiding me in all of this. I know I can trust in him. The Lord was with him. And the Lord is with you. Jesus said to wide-eyed disciples after commanding them, commissioning them to go into all the world and preach the gospel. They must have been overwhelmed by this very idea to preach a Savior that had died on a cross, and the last anyone heard of him except for a few was that he was dead and buried in a tomb, and now the risen Christ is telling them to take this message, this good news around the world. How could they possibly do that? Jesus said, oh, by the way, I am with you always, even to the end of the age. And that's the promise of God to every one of us. The scripture says, God will never leave us or forsake us. Never, ever. And that was written in the language of the Hebrews. It was a Hebrew intensive. And it's the strongest form. I will never leave you or forsake you. When you find yourself in circumstances that you cannot control, that only God can control, turn to the soul's medicine cabinet, which is the book of Psalms. And in the Psalms, we often hear the psalmist crying out to God in the midst of darkness and despair. And here he is speaking of the word of God and the power and the promise of God's word in our lives. And so he says personally, Lord, remember your word to your servant. That's a personal request that you can pray. God, remember your word to me. You put a promise in my heart. You gave me a dream for my life. Remember your promise, your word to your servant in which you have made me hope. And then verse 50, this is my comfort in my affliction that your promise gives me life. Your promise, Lord, gives me life. Why? Because the Bible, God's word, is breathed by God. The very life of God is in his word. Just as our life is in breath, God made the man, he breathed in him the breath of life, he became a living soul. The breath of God is in the word of God, and God speaks, and his word is life. His promise to us is life. Therefore, when God says, I will guide you, bank it. Book it. It's true. God not only guides us as he guided Joseph, but he guards us. He protected Joseph. Joseph should have been dead on a number of occasions. Just another statistic, buried in the desert. But the Bible says we are immortal in the word of God. For he who does the will of God abides forever. You know how long you're going to be here? As long as God wants you here. That's how long. And nothing, not sickness, not even death, will separate you from the love of God. The Lord's hand was upon him, guiding him and guarding him. What did Jesus say about that in John chapter 10? He said that we are in the Father's hands, and no one can snatch us from the Father's hand. We are protected and provided for by the hand of God. Nothing can extract us from him. Say, does that mean God's going to change all my circumstances? No. Joseph is still living in the house of an Egyptian master. God didn't send him back home to daddy like he wanted to go, I'm sure. For 13 long years before his ultimate promotion, he's a slave in this man's house. But God guarded him, and therefore God, here's the final word, graced him. Because it says, now, this is the best part to me. It says that God favored this man and gave him success. His hand was upon him, and therefore he prospered him, and he blessed him in the house of this Egyptian. And as a result, when the Egyptians saw it, the Egyptian's looking at this young guy, he's looking at this kid, and he's saying, there's something about this kid. There's something about this dreamer from Israel. I don't know what it is, but it's apparent, it's perfectly obvious that the hand of the Almighty is on him. And Potiphar, who must have been pretty astute himself, said, I want some of that. Notice, by the way, that Joseph didn't have to tell him the hand of God was on him or that he was favored by God. Potiphar saw it. He sensed it. I mean, Joseph wasn't, you know, we don't have to walk around saying, you know, man, I'm under the favor of God. Look at me. I'm blessed. I'm highly favored. Look at me. No, I think Joseph lost a lot of that strutting around when he lost that coat that he was wearing. But you know, he lost his coat. He didn't lose his character. There was still the content of his life. He wasn't just an empty suit, an empty coat. And this man Potiphar, he saw it. He knew it. And therefore, he promoted him. At some point of his life, Joseph decided, look, if I'm going to be a slave here in Egypt, I'm going to be the best slave that God ever made. Because I may be working for the man, but I'm really serving God. And what a beautiful principle this is for all of us who are under authority at some point. Joseph is still in Potiphar's house. He's still washing and cleaning and picking up stuff and making beds and doing whatever he was told to do. But in the routine, in the duty, in the drudgery of his life, he did it for the glory of God. And have you ever noticed that God is taking our measurement, not in the big things for the most part, but in the little things? Jesus said, he that is faithful in that which is least shall also be made faithful in that which is much. Character is who you are when nobody's looking. Character is the sum total of the choices you made. And somehow Joseph made the decision to choose blessing and being a blessing over bitterness in his life. Even this pagan Egyptian saw it. And as a result, there was blessing all over the house of Potiphar. If you're working in a job, there should be blessing on that business as a result of your service for Christ. Not as a man pleaser, Paul said, but whatever you do, do it heartily as unto the Lord. And you don't have to be running around asking somebody to promote you. If the good hand of God is upon you, he will raise you up in due time and give you the success that he has planned for you. That's what happened to Joseph. And that's what can happen to you. Potiphar's saying, there's no other explanation for the success of our business but that Hebrew Joseph is here. And somebody ought to walk up to you at the office, at school, in your neighborhood and say, there's something about you. There's a different spirit about you. You work harder than anybody in here, and yet your faith, and I know some of the trials you've had, the tests you've experienced in life, but you've over, what is it about you? This is how Jesus said our witness works. Let your light so shine before men that they may see your good works and glorify the Father in heaven. And so God graced him and prospered him and blessed him and ultimately elevated him because he chose blessing over bitterness and brokenness in his life. Now Joseph was handsome, good looking, strong. Now he's dynamic. He's rising to the top. And Potiphar's own wife sees him and tries to seduce him. But we'll see in the message the next time that he chose purity over wickedness. And his character was formed and framed for the glory of God. Joseph reminds us that when life hurts and trials and tests are overwhelming us, that the world is watching and waiting for us to stand up and rise above the situations, the struggles, the scenarios in life that put us down. Because God is willing and God is working His good pleasure and purposes in us. This is something we know that we can trust in the gracious goodness of our God.
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0: Life is a series of choices. 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We choose how much energy we will devote to our work. We choose how we're going to deal with coworkers. We choose how we're going to spend our money. We choose how we're going to react to our spouse and our children. We choose how we're going to deal with temptations. Every day is full of choices. And these choices ultimately define who we are and what our future is like. In fact, someone once said that character is the sum total of the choices that we make in life. So, what about you? Are you making the right choices today? But more than that, what informs the choices that you make? The world about you or the Word of God? Are you making choices based on the world or upon the Word? I know you've heard me say this before, but it's vital that you saturate your life with the Word of God, because not only will it give you strength you need for every day, it will guide you as you make the good decisions you need to make each day, choices that will impact your life today and forever.
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5: 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Listen as David introduces today's message, which also bears the title of his new series, The Battle for Your Soul.
6: And welcome to Turning Point and this new study that we begin. I want to make a statement to you that will set the table for all that we're going to talk about in this entire series. Here it is. You are not a body with a soul. You are a soul with a body. What a difference it makes when you think about that. You're not just a body and inside there's something going on. No, the real you lives inside that body. When your body dies, your soul continues to live. As one of my friends said, your soul will be as old as God. It will never die. And that's why it's so important that we take time to give attention to the soul, which we have not done. It's a word, the soul is, that appears 145 times in the Bible, and yet we hardly ever hear anything about it. I ask our congregation, have you ever heard a message on the soul? I don't remember any hands going up, and I would be sure that would be true if we asked this congregation that listens every day. So we're going to spend some time on the soul, and today we're going to talk about the battle for the soul. Before we do that, let me remind you that this book, The Battle for Your Soul, is available now for a gift of any size to Turning Point in asking for your copy. And it's also available in all the better bookstores where you live, where you can purchase your copy. However you get your copy, whatever you do to begin to study, I hope you will take it seriously and study and grow your soul better. Amen. Here is this message. Duncan McDougall leaned forward, watching intently as his patient slipped toward death. He was not merely acting as a doctor. He was conducting an experiment that would stir both scientific curiosity and spiritual controversy. The year was 1907. McDougall believed the human soul was real, and he intended to prove it. So he constructed a hospital bed fitted with highly sensitive scales, and he recruited terminally ill patients, many in the final stages of tuberculosis, and measured their weight in the moments before and after their death. His goal was as bold as it was strange, to detect the precise instant when the soul left the body. He figured that should be reflected somehow on the scales. On this particular day, he watched an elderly man who took his final breath, and the man was gone. McDougall's eyes immediately turned to the scale, and according to his measurements, the body had lost 21 grams. That's about 3/4 of an ounce. In that moment, the doctor believed he had proven the existence of the human soul. He published his findings and declared to the world that the human soul had weight. Later, scientists exposed the flaws in his methods. His sample size was very small. His measurements were very inconsistent. And here's what kills me. Some of his patients gained weight after they died. I figured that's probably what's going to happen to me. I'll be gaining weight after I die. Whatever happened in that room did not prove what McDougall hoped, but his question refuses to go away. Is there anything within us that cannot be measured? Is there more real things going on us than anything we can see? The Bible says there is, and that which is in us is called our soul. We speak of the soul occasionally. I'm doing some soul searching right now. Or, that place is just good for my soul. Or, she's a beautiful soul. Or, we sing soul music in our church. But we rarely stop to ask, even though we use that term, what is the soul? What is it? So here are three things to remember about your soul based on the truth of God's word. First of all, your soul completes your body. What are you made of? What are the essential components that make you, you? Your body is certainly part of the answer. It is physical of your existence, the flesh and bones and organs and systems, the astonishing network of 30 to 40 trillion cells. Working together every moment, your body generates energy, it processes information, it sustains life in ways that are nothing short of remarkable. The human body is an organic masterpiece, but it is not the whole story. There are aspects of you that cannot be reduced to physical processes. Your thoughts, your memories, your loves, your longings, your sense of right and wrong, these are not made of muscle or bone, yet they are undeniably real. They belong to another dimension of your existence. I think this dichotomy grows up really early in the Bible. Genesis 2:7 says, "And the Lord God formed man of the dust of the ground and breathed into his nostrils the breath of life, and man became a living being." Notice the two components. First of all, the body formed from the dust, then the breath of life, God's divine impartation. It was only when these two came together that man became a living soul. My wife asked me a question about the soul. She said, "When does a baby get its soul?" If you believe that a baby becomes real at conception, he's got a soul, because there couldn't be any reality for that baby if he didn't have a soul. So babies get souls at conception. You see this truth really clearly at the moment of death. The body remains after the end of a person's life. The same structure. And we often say when people come to funerals, "He's not here, she's not here. Her body's here, but they're not here." Something essential is gone at death. The animating, personal, thinking, feeling self has departed. The body without the soul is no longer a person. It's only a shell. It's a good thing to remember this. Listen to me carefully. You might want to write this one down. You are not a body with a soul. You are a soul with a body. Your body is the house. Your soul is the resident. And while the two of you are meant to function together, it is your soul that gives your body meaning. The Bible helps us to grasp this by using other terms to describe our souls. For example, Paul prayed that the Ephesian believers would be strengthened with might through his spirit in the inner man. There's a synonym for the soul. He wrote to the Corinthians, "Even though our outward man is perishing, yet the inward man, the soul, is being renewed day by day." Proverbs often use the word heart to describe this. "Keep your heart with all diligence." And Peter used my favorite phrase for the soul when he wrote about the hidden person of the heart. Your soul is the hidden person of the heart. One of the best descriptions of the soul comes from the pen of the late Dallas Willard, who wrote, "What is running your life at any given moment? Your soul. Not external circumstances, not your thoughts, not your intentions, not even your feelings, but your soul. Your soul is that aspect of your whole being that correlates, integrates, and enlivens everything going on in the various dimensions of the self. The soul is the life center of human beings. When we think about spiritual warfare, this is where the real battle rages the most. Jesus said it this way, "What profit is it to a man if he gains the whole world and loses his own soul?" I hope you're beginning to see the vast importance of your soul. The second thing I want to point out is that your soul connects you to God. More than anything else, that probably explains the old adage that each one has a God-shaped vacuum in his soul, and only God can fit that. Let me help you understand all that's involved in that. Your soul is the part of you that connects you to God. You don't connect to God body to body. Guess why? God doesn't have a body. If you need a body to connect with God, you got nothing to connect to, because God is spirit. Do you realize the Bible speaks of the soul not only in reference to human beings, it speaks of the soul in reference to God. Leviticus, Isaiah, and Jeremiah all speak about God and speak of his soul, expressing his delight and his sorrow and his deep personal engagement with his people. These verses do not mean that God has a body like ours, but they reveal something important, that God is not distant or mechanical. He relates, he feels, he delights, he does so personally. And that raises an important question: how do we relate to him? Jesus answered that question in his conversation with the woman at the well. When she asked about the proper place of worship, whether Mount Gerizim or Mount Zion, Jesus shifted the focus and he said, "God is spirit And those who worship him must worship him in spirit and in truth. In other words, God isn't confined to some location. He's not reached through geography. He's spirit, and therefore he must be approached through the non-physical dimension of our being. And this helps us to understand something very essential. Your soul is the faculty by which you know God. It's the part of you that responds to God and relates to God. The psalmist wrote, "As the deer pants for the water brook, so my soul pants for you, O God, and my soul thirsts for the living God." And Psalm 103 says, "Bless the Lord, O my soul, and all that is within me, bless his holy name." It is your soul that believes, and your soul worships, and your soul loves, and your soul turns away from God. Even our Lord Jesus in his humanity spoke on these terms. On the night before the cross, he told his disciples, "My soul is exceedingly sorrowful, even to death." Yes, Jesus had a soul. He was a human. He was fully God and fully man, and Jesus experienced the depths of human anguish at the level of his soul. So if Jesus had a humanity and Jesus had a soul and we're human, it's not too much to ask us to believe that we have a soul as well. Scripture identifies God as the source of our lives. He's described as the one who made our souls. He's not only the creator of our bodies, but the giver of our inner being. The one who formed us and breathed life into us. Your soul came from God, and your soul was made specifically for God. I believe that's the vacuum in you that longs after God. It's your soul. That's why nothing can ultimately satisfy us apart from him. That's why when we go down all these roads trying to find happiness and satisfaction, and we don't involve our soul, we got no chance. The only chance you have to relate to God is through your soul, through the inner person of the heart. No achievement, no relationship, no possession can fill the deepest longings of your soul, because your soul was designed by God for communion with him. That is why the battle for your soul matters so much. It is the battlefield, because whatever captures your soul shapes your eternity. No wonder the world, the devil, and all the spiritual forces of hell are waging a war against your soul, because that's where God is in you. He's in your soul. Your soul completes your body. Your soul connects you to God. And thirdly, your soul continues for eternity. Here's some good news or bad news, depending on who you are. You're sitting in this room today. You all have one thing in common. You have a soul that is going to live forever. It's not true what some people teach, that if you're not a Christian, when you die, you just die and that's it. You are going to be alive somewhere forever. You're either going to be alive in the presence of God in heaven or alive in eternal hell. But you will live forever. Your soul will never die. Your body will die one day. It will return to dust, just as Scripture says, to await the resurrection and redemption. But your soul will continue on without dying, awareness of its surroundings. Let me give you a clear-cut illustration to help you understand what I'm saying. When Rachel gave birth to her son, Benjamin, the Scripture tells us she experienced hard labor and she died. With a quiet but profound phrase, the Bible describes what happened. "And so it was, as her soul was departing, she called his name Benoni." The Bible describes Rachel's death as the time when her soul was departing. Her body remained, but Rachel was gone. Even the death of Jesus is described in similar terms. On the cross, after bearing the weight of the world's sin, we are told that Jesus yielded up his spirit. Even more personally, he said, "Father, into your hands I commit my spirit." And James explains, the body without the spirit is dead. You can't have life without the soul. This is one of the central truths of the gospel. Your life on earth is temporary, but your soul is eternal. That's why I'm so intentional to help you understand what it means to know God. Because when you open up the part of you that God created, you open up your soul to God and you become a Christian, you not only have gained this life, but you've escaped death in the future and gained eternal life with Jesus Christ. It also means that our decisions that we make here, especially our response to Jesus Christ, will echo throughout eternity. Jesus made this unmistakably clear. Matthew 25:46 says, "These will go away unto everlasting punishment, but the righteous into eternal life." There's only two ways, two avenues, two destinies. You either get your soul right with God and go to heaven, or you just keep on putting it off and neglect your soul, and then you die before you get it right, and you are doomed forever. Death seals every decision. The Prince of Preachers, Charles Spurgeon, imagined the horror of neglecting the soul. He says, "What will be the very cry of a man when dying he looks back on his whole life and says, 'I was busy here and there. I did nothing for Christ. My life is gone.' And then he looks into the dim future and he sees no brightness there and he says, 'Woe is me. My soul is lost. I tried to gain the whole world and I've lost my soul. Everything that I did with so much toil and effort now turns out to be mere trifling, for my soul is lost forever and all is lost forever.'" And then Spurgeon, in the next paragraph, gave me a sentence to give you. Here it is. "May this dreadful ruin of soul and life and everything never happen to any one of you." Your soul is incredibly and inconceivably valuable. And just like everything else, when something is valuable, others want to take it, to claim it for their own. Satan is on a war campaign against your soul and mine. That's why you are currently involved in a war, whether you like it or not. It's true. So that's your soul. But what about the battle for your soul? Most people don't wake up thinking, "I'm stepping into a battlefield today." We wake up thinking about emails and appointments and errands and problems and obligations. But beneath all of that, behind every conversation, every decision, every temptation, there's another reality. There is an invisible conflict shaping visible outcomes. What if we could see the invisible world? What if we had some kind of goggles and we put these glasses on, they would enable us to see spiritual conflict encased in the world? The Bible often talks about the invisible world and the unseen realm. Colossians says, "For by him all things were created that are in heaven, that are in earth, visible and invisible." I wish I could pass out some lenses or night vision goggles to all of us today that would allow you to see the spiritual conflict that is raging around us. One man in the Bible actually got that privilege. I don't know if you remember this story or not, but in 2 Kings chapter 6, the prophet Elisha was trapped in the city of Dothan by a surrounding army of Syrian soldiers who were intent on capturing him. Elisha was with the king, and so many soldiers were coming against them. Elisha told his servant, "Do not fear, for those who are with us are more than those who are with them." And I can see the servant saying, "Are you kidding me? There ain't nobody with us." Then Elijah prayed, "Lord, I pray, open his eyes that he might see." And suddenly the servant saw the mountains full of angelic forces appearing as horses and chariots of fire all around. He saw what was there that before had been invisible. I can't hand out special goggles to you today, but we do have a set of biblical binoculars made up of the Old Testament and the New Testament. And both of these lenses help us to see those things that are invisible, to evade the dangers, and to remember that we need not fear, because those who are for us are more than those who are against us, whether we see it or not. What I want you to do in this sermon series is to help yourself by more clearly seeing spiritual warfare through the lens of Scripture. Whether you see it physically or not, or feel it personally or not, I'm telling you, we are in a war, and Satan is trying to destroy our soul. Stu Weber wrote it this way. He said, "Every Christian is a walking battlefield. Every believer carries deep within himself a terrible conflict. It's a flat-out, knock-down, drag-out war, and when it's over, You want to be counted among those who are still standing. The Bible teaches us that we are up against an axis of evil made up of three things: something that's around us, something that's within us, something that's above us. The Bible calls these three things the world, the flesh, and the devil. It was spoken of way back in the 3rd century when Origen talked about it. Augustine of Hippo, a great church father, warned against it. Thomas Aquinas understood it better than most. And theologians were drawing together what Scripture already teaches. And one of the most repeated military maxims of all time is know your enemy. Ladies and gentlemen, I'm identifying the enemy today. Here's our enemy. It's the world, the flesh, and the devil. These three things come against Christians. Whether you like it or not, whether you believe it or not, whether you understand it or not, you are in a battle against those three things. Let's talk first of all about the battle around you. We are told in Romans 12, do not let the world conform you. Do not be conformed by the world. Phillips' translation says, don't let the world squeeze you into its mold. What is the world? It's not a globe, not a map. The world in the Scripture is the corrupted culture we live in. It's the system that drives society. It values priorities, demands, and expectations. It's the stream that flows downhill and pressures us to follow the crowd rather than obey the will and word of God. If we are not careful, that current will pull us far away from where God intends us to be. Think of it as a magnetic field. In physical sense, the earth acts like a giant magnet because deep inside, far beneath our feet, there is a core made mostly of molten iron and nickel that is constantly moving. And this liquid metal swirls and flows. It creates electrical currents. And those currents generate a magnetic field that surrounds the entire planet. This is what makes compasses point north. In a cultural and spiritual sense, the world creates a magnetic field for us, the world system that pulls us toward evil. We feel this tug whenever we review our children's textbooks, when we monitor the social media of our young people, when we visit college campuses with our students and hear their anti-Christian bias. We also feel the world's gravitational tug when we feel pressured at work to keep our Christian convictions to ourselves, or when laws are passed that threaten our freedom to live out our beliefs and we just say nothing. We are living in a world system that is fundamentally out of step with Jesus Christ. And every week that goes by, as I study what's happening in the world, I see another evidence of the buildup against Christians. If you say you're a Christian, you will have many friends, but you will have at least a few enemies too. The Bible says, be not conformed to the world. Don't let the world system and all of its materialism and everything else pour you into its mold.
7: You know, your body is very important to God. He created you, but He created you with your soul too. And your soul is far more important than your body, even though the way we live our lives in this world would not give you reason to believe that. The body will die probably around 100 years if you live to a long life. Your soul will live forever. And the Bible says that we live in a perishing body, but that our soul is being renewed day by day. We'll come back to this again tomorrow for part two of The Battle for Your Soul. But let me remind you before we say goodbye that there is a book available that is the series origination. And there's a study guide and there's a set of CDs. 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
1: Today's day sponsor wishes to remain anonymous with a very special message of honoring Pastor Floyd Perry. For more than 30 years, Pastor Floyd and his dear wife Joyce have faithfully served together at Emmanuel Baptist Church in Granite Falls, North Carolina. Pastor Floyd has preached the truth of God's word and lovingly cared for the flock God has entrusted to him. And together, he and Joyce have been such a wonderful example of Christian servants. He truly has been a devoted under-shepherd, leading, encouraging, and caring for God's people. 1 Peter chapter 5 reminds pastors to shepherd the flock of God which is among you. And what a beautiful promise follows: when the chief shepherd appears, you will receive the crown of glory that does not fade away. Pastor Floyd and Joyce, thank you for more than 30 years of faithful service. May God continue to bless and strengthen you both. From the Morning Joyride, I'm Brendan.
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Remember the days he prayed for the things you have now. Remember the days he prayed for the things you have now. Hey, I'm Josh with you on Joy FM, and I've been thinking a lot about that saying. You know, there are days when work can get tough, but I can remember a time when just I would be praying and praying for the Lord to bless me with a job, not just a job, but a job that I love, like I do here at Joy FM, and he did. And then, you know, sometimes as a dad, listen, I love my kids, but there are days when, you know, you come home and they're just, it's like a circus almost. But you know what? I think, again, remember the days you prayed for the things you have now. There is a time, I remember very clearly, days in which Chelsea and I were praying for a child, and the Lord has blessed us with three beautiful children. And maybe today, as we listen to this next song, it's Kelly Crabb and the Bowling Sisters with Gratitude. Maybe you just want to take a moment. Maybe there's something that you've been taking for granted, and right now you just instead want to take a moment and thank God for. Here's Gratitude on Joy FM.

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And if you've already given, or maybe just at the moment, maybe you're praying on what to give next week. But help us start strong through prayer and giving. Friend, we want to keep being here for you. 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

0: Every life tells a story. Some chapters may be filled with joy, while others bring questions, heartache, or unexpected turns. But the amazing thing is that regardless of what chapter you're in today, God is faithful. He shows up in everyday moments. He changes lives by His grace. And He's working in all things for the good of those who love Him, so that one day we can say, "This is my story. This is my song." Thanks for letting Joy FM be a part of your journey and a part of your testimony.
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0: Psalm 118. The Lord is my strength and song, and He has become my salvation. 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

How many of you love to be invited somewhere? Somebody say to you, well, why don't you come on over sometime? It's a nice invitation, isn't it? Can you come on over on Saturday? It gives somebody something to look forward to, doesn't it? Hey, I'm Josh with you on Joya Film, and maybe there's somebody you've been meaning to spend time with. Friend, you don't have to clean the whole house or plan this huge meal. Sometimes coffee and a place to sit are plenty, aren't they? Speaking of invitations, here is Heart to Heart with Come On Over on Joya Film.

0: about this definition for legalism: an obsessive conformity to a standard for the purpose of exalting self. Hi, I'm Chuck Swindoll. I do this or I don't do that, and therefore I am pleasing God. It is an obsessive sense of conformity to that list. It is law-like in nature. And you know what motivates the legalist? Guilt. Fear. That leads to an emphasis on what should not be or what one should not do. Did you catch the knots? Legalism is all about negatives, and legalism is all about self.
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I wanted to make room for this next song today. Hey, I'm Josh with you on Joy FM, and this song is not officially in our rotation yet, but man, oh, I love it. It's Scotty Inman with If I Got Jesus. And as you and I know, having Jesus doesn't mean you won't have hard days. But on those hard days, you still have someone to turn to, don't you? You have someone who knows you, somebody who loves you, somebody who hears you when you pray. And friend, I am so thankful. If I didn't have anything else, I've got Jesus. Here's Scotty Inman on Joy FM.

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1: Today's day sponsor wishes to remain anonymous with a very special message of honoring Pastor Floyd Perry. For more than 30 years, Pastor Floyd and his dear wife Joyce have faithfully served together at Emmanuel Baptist Church in Granite Falls, North Carolina. Pastor Floyd has preached the truth of God's word and lovingly cared for the flock God has entrusted to him. And together, he and Joyce have been such a wonderful example of Christian servants. He truly has been a devoted under-shepherd, leading, encouraging, and caring for God's people. 1 Peter chapter 5 reminds pastors to shepherd the flock of God which is among you. And what a beautiful promise follows: when the chief shepherd appears, you will receive the crown of glory that does not fade away. Pastor Floyd and Joyce, thank you for more than 30 years of faithful service. May God continue to bless and strengthen you both. From the Morning Joyride, I'm Brendan.
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Hey, I'm Josh with you on Joy FM, and maybe that person who seemed distracted has a lot on their mind. Maybe the person is moving slowly but doing the best they can. 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

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Give what the Lord lays on your heart, okay? Give what the Lord lays on your heart. Believe me, we would be so grateful for your help as we try to start strong, and we want to continue being here for you. Again, as I've said before, next year's 30 years. Friend, we want to be here another 30 years. You know, it's funny, someone once said to me, well, I won't be here in 30 years. Well, you know, friend, there is a generation. If the Lord tarries, there's a generation who will be. And I'm thinking about my kids, my grandkids, your grandkids. So, friend, we want to keep this ministry going strong for as many years and years as possible. Here are the Steels now with a throwback. It's God Kept His Promise on Joy

0: Sometimes a song speaks to you unexpectedly in ways you can't describe. You might hear it 1,000 times and sing because you know the words, and then one day it will just hit different. You start to feel the words being sung, and you never hear it the same way again. Every song we play here speaks to someone listening, and you help make those moments possible. 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
0: 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Thank you for letting the songs on Joy FM be a part of your story.

That's Lee Park Worship with If That Isn't Love. Hey, I'm Josh with you on Joy FM. Coming up, Peach Goldman with I'm Still Not Ashamed. Man, there is something encouraging about hearing somebody sing those words with conviction. I know at my church, our theme this year is Not Ashamed. And friend, if you're not ashamed today, be sure to tell somebody about Jesus. Here is Peach Goldman now on Joy FM.

I'm Josh with you on Joy FM. Psalm 34:8 says, O taste and see that the Lord is good. Blessed is the man that trusteth in him. I love that invitation to experience his goodness. It makes me think about the many ways that we notice his blessings. Now, sometimes it's something you hear, sometimes it's something you see, and sometimes, yes, it is something you taste. There is so much goodness that we can pass right by if we're not careful. But those little blessings, they give us a reason to stop and thank him. Oh, taste and see that the Lord is good. Before this Monday gets away from you, I hope you notice something that makes you say, Lord, thank you so much for that. Here are the Irwins on Joy FM.

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1: Today's day sponsor wishes to remain anonymous with a very special message of honoring Pastor Floyd Perry. For more than 30 years, Pastor Floyd and his dear wife Joyce have faithfully served together at Emmanuel Baptist Church in Granite Falls, North Carolina. Pastor Floyd has preached the truth of God's word and lovingly cared for the flock God has entrusted to him. And together, he and Joyce have been such a wonderful example of Christian servants. He truly has been a devoted under-shepherd, leading, encouraging, and caring for God's people. 1 Peter chapter 5 reminds pastors to shepherd the flock of God which is among you. And what a beautiful promise follows: when the chief shepherd appears, you will receive the crown of glory that does not fade away. Pastor Floyd and Joyce, thank you for more than 30 years of faithful service. May God continue to bless and strengthen you both. From the Morning Joyride, I'm Brendan.
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0: 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Heard on over 30 stations, including WXRI Winston-Salem, WODY Fieldale, WTTX Appomattox, WTJY Ashboro, W272B in Sanford, WRFE Chesterfield, WJYJ Hickory, W261AP Kings Mountain, WTCF HD2 Wardensville, WKNV Fairlawn Blacksburg, WRAA Luray, WKGM Smithville Hampton Roads, WKDI Denton, WDAV HD3 Davidson, WCFM Narrows, WLXN Lexington. 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

Hi there, good friend. It's John with you here on Joy FM. You know, sometimes life gives you just a handful of options. You can laugh or you can cry. And when it comes to my yard, I'm just choosing to laugh it off. You know, my yard was overtaken by weeds all summer. I call it Weedmageddon. And I have done everything I can to fight those weeds. And it has been a lost cause. It has just been way too dry. They're winning the war. So I decided that I was going to go and spend a little money that I really didn't have and try to put it into the lawn to make sure that next year this time, I have nothing but lush green grass. So I went out, I bought a little plugger, I bought some grass seed, I bought some fertilizer. I did a lot of research to make sure I got the good stuff, stuff that would survive the drought and would, germinate and actually turn into grass and not just more cash on the lawn. So I did all the work. I studied the dates. And everything seemed to fall in place except the one thing that I needed to fall more than anything else, and that was the rain. The rain has been to the north of us, it has been to the south of us, it's been to the east of us, and it's definitely moved to the west of us a little bit, but it has not rained where I live. And I just keep watching these weather maps. They called all weekend for rain. It was going to rain. 80% chance, 60% chance, everything in between. No rain, at least not where I lived. And I even saw the clouds on the radar. It's like, this has to hit us. Nope, it did not happen. So what are you going to do? You're going to cry about it or are you going to laugh about it? I just chose to laugh about it. But, you know, I know eventually God is going to send some rain my way. And, you know, if you happen to have the phone number of a local rain cloud, I would love for you to send that my way.

0: There is a bright light on the horizon, and we have plenty of evidence for it. We have biblical evidence, and boy, does it lift your spirits. Jesus Christ is coming back for us, and he's coming back soon.
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Your verse of joy today comes from Psalms chapter 51, verse 10. It reads, "Create in me a clean heart, O God, and renew a steadfast spirit within me." I'm John. 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

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I'm John, and I'm playing you the very best in Southern Gospel. Coming up, Gold City. Lauren Talley, Jonathan Wilburn, Brian Free and Assurance. And right now, the Nealands. The sun's coming up right here on Joy FM.

0: This is Max McLean. When the disciples asked Jesus, "Show us the Father," how did Jesus answer? Listen to the Bible from John 14. "Don't you know me, even after I have been among you such a long time? Anyone who has seen me has seen the Father. How can you say, 'Show us the Father'? Don't you believe that I am in the Father, and that the Father is in me? The words I say to you are not just my own. Rather, it is the Father living in me who is doing his work. Believe me when I say that I am in the Father and the Father is in me, or at least believe on the evidence of the miracles themselves." From John 14. Listen to the Bible. It's great for the soul.
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ready, set, not quite ready to go. John here with you on Joy FM, and this is the final Monday before the start of Joy FM's fall fundraiser. The theme, this is my story, this is my song, and we are inviting you to get involved early. 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
1: Today's day sponsor wishes to remain anonymous with a very special message of honoring Pastor Floyd Perry. For more than 30 years, Pastor Floyd and his dear wife Joyce have faithfully served together at Emmanuel Baptist Church in Granite Falls, North Carolina. Pastor Floyd has preached the truth of God's word and lovingly cared for the flock God has entrusted to him. And together, he and Joyce have been such a wonderful example of Christian servants. He truly has been a devoted under-shepherd, leading, encouraging, and caring for God's people. 1 Peter chapter 5 reminds pastors to shepherd the flock of God which is among you. And what a beautiful promise follows: when the chief shepherd appears, you will receive the crown of glory that does not fade away. Pastor Floyd and Joyce, thank you for more than 30 years of faithful service. May God continue to bless and strengthen you both. From the Morning Joyride, I'm Brendan.
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0: 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Heard on over 30 stations, including WXRI Winston-Salem, WODY Fieldale, WTTX Appomattox, WTJY Ashboro, W272B in Sanford, WRFE Chesterfield, WJYJ Hickory, W261AP Kings Mountain, WTCF HD2 Wardensville, WKNV Fairlawn Blacksburg, WRAA Luray, WKGM Smithville Hampton Roads, WKDI Denton, WDAV HD3 Davidson, WCFM Narrows, WLXN Lexington. 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

Good afternoon, friends. It's John here with you on Joy FM, and I had some family over for a birthday party. It was my pops' birthday party, and he came over, my mom came over, and they brought Walter with them. Walter, of course, is my dog, and he's been spending some extended time with them trying to learn some good behaviors from their dog, Bodhi. Well, he and Bodhi have become best friends, and I can tell you, when he got to our house, he was very excited to see everybody, but it was also clear that he was having a very good time spending that extended time at my parents' house. So I think Bodhi has been one of the best things to happen to him, and he seems to be enjoying it. So we're not pressing anything. My parents have been very gracious and generous with their time, and I think Bodhi likes having the companionship. So it's a win-win for everybody, and we're just going to see how this thing plays out.

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3: Psalm 37, verses 27 to 29 says, "Turn away from evil and do good. So shall you dwell forever. For the Lord loves justice. He will not forsake his saints. They are preserved forever, but the children of the wicked shall be cut off. The righteous shall inherit the land and dwell upon it forever."
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3: When the Old Testament says forever, like you see three times here in these verses, it is pointing to Christ, signaling the reader to look beyond the plot line of human characters and historical events to the triumph of Jesus. So what is Psalm 37 telling us? It's telling us that God will preserve the saints in this life. And preserve doesn't mean bare minimum life support preservation. It means that God will keep us and ensure our wholeness. In John 10, Jesus says that no one can take his sheep from his hand or his Father's hand. This is preserving. He holds us close in love and comfort, even in this evil world. And Psalm 37 is telling us that the righteous will inherit the land. We will dwell forever in Christ's kingdom, under his rule. Today, his kingdom spreads quietly, internally, as souls turn from evil and submit to Jesus. And we are agents of this kingdom as we do good and proclaim Christ. And when Jesus returns, he will bring with him a reign of righteousness that will overthrow all evil and injustice. Every wicked person who has refused to submit to Jesus will be condemned. And all those who have trusted in Jesus, delighted in Jesus, committed our way to Jesus, and waited on Jesus will be glorified and made whole.
4: Author and speaker Barnabas Piper is a pastor at Emmanuel Nashville. For his books and resources, visit joyfm.org.

Hi, friend. John here with you on Joy FM. And as a child, one of the things that I used to enjoy in fall is raking the leaves with my grandfather. Okay, so I didn't enjoy the raking part that much, but I definitely enjoyed jumping into the piles of leaves, which I think he tolerated. I think he was okay with it. But if I messed up the pile, it was like, you got to help rake these back up. Now that I'm an adult, one, I think I weigh a little too much to make that work. And two, I know that the leaves are wet, they're kind of dirty, and maybe full of sticks. It just depends what you're jumping into. When you're a kid, you don't think about those things, but I definitely think about those things now. If you could, would you jump into a big pile of leaves today, or would you just say, I'll pass? Call and share your fall leaf story at 888-985-6936.

Every life tells a story. Some chapters may be filled with joy, while others bring questions, heartache, or unexpected turns. But the amazing thing is that regardless of what chapter you're in today, God is faithful. He shows up in everyday moments. He changes lives by His grace. And He's working in all things for the good of those who love Him, so that one day we can say, "This is my story. This is my song." Thanks for letting Joy FM be a part of your journey and a part of your testimony.

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I'm John, and I'm playing you the very best in Southern Gospel. Coming up, the Hoppers, the Martins, Greater Vision, and more. But right now, some Joseph Abedank, Big Enough, right here on Joy FM. I've got a

0: This is Max Licato. Zarephath was a Gentile city occupied by Baal worshipers. The chief of the city had a daughter named Jezebel, Elijah's archenemy. Elijah arrives with nothing. His purse and tummy are empty. Elijah spots a woman, emaciated, destitute. I envision Elijah stepping in her direction, and beneath his beard, a smile is taking shape as he reviews God's blessings. Protection in the court of Ahab, provision in the paucity of Kirith, and a shield of safety during the trek to Zarephath. In your case, would the God who gave you grace last week not give you grace again? Unbreakable courage requires good recall. Spiritual amnesia makes spiritual wimps. Spiritual remembrance makes spiritual giants.
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All right, I'm calling on all early birds. John here with you on Joy FM, and we get this question from time to time. Why do you talk about early giving knowing that you have a fundraiser coming up? Well, it is true, the on-air portion of Joy FM's fall fundraiser begins next Monday. That's Monday, October 12th. The theme, this is my story, this is my song. So if we have a fundraiser coming up, why in the world would we ask you to get involved early? Well, I have a few answers to that. One, it's about the ministry. We want to see more ministry. We know you want to see more ministry. And you want to help those communities and individuals that depend on Joy FM have the Joy FM that they depend on. So that's one of the reasons. Number two, you want to focus on the stories as much as we do. There are going to be some amazing stories of what God's doing in the lives of Joy FM listeners like you. These are real people, real listeners, real stories. And they've shared those with us so we can share them with you. The more we can talk about those stories, share those stories, the more people that are going to be inspired to live passionately for Jesus Christ. So you and I, we're on the same page. We want more stories. And then finally, you know that early giving gets Joy FM back to its regular program faster. And we all want that. We are in this together. The earlier that we can have gifts come in, the earlier we can return to normal programming. It's a win-win for everyone. So if you know you're planning on giving in the fall, and I do ask and pray that you're planning on getting involved as a Joy FM family member. If you're already planning on making that gift, go ahead and make it early. It makes a difference, and yes, it absolutely does count. And of course, you can always call the station at 888-569-9974. 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Just call, talk to Renee. She'll give you that address. And if you want to do it right now, and now is always really good, just go to our website. 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As always, thank you so much for praying for this ministry. Thank you for supporting this ministry and those other communities and individuals that we've talked about. And thank you, as always, for being the blessing.

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1: Today's day sponsor wishes to remain anonymous with a very special message of honoring Pastor Floyd Perry. For more than 30 years, Pastor Floyd and his dear wife Joyce have faithfully served together at Emmanuel Baptist Church in Granite Falls, North Carolina. Pastor Floyd has preached the truth of God's word and lovingly cared for the flock God has entrusted to him. And together, he and Joyce have been such a wonderful example of Christian servants. He truly has been a devoted under-shepherd, leading, encouraging, and caring for God's people. 1 Peter chapter 5 reminds pastors to shepherd the flock of God which is among you. And what a beautiful promise follows: when the chief shepherd appears, you will receive the crown of glory that does not fade away. Pastor Floyd and Joyce, thank you for more than 30 years of faithful service. May God continue to bless and strengthen you both. From the Morning Joyride, I'm Brendan.
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Well, hello, friend. It's John here with you on Joy FM. I mentioned that this past weekend we threw a birthday party for my pops. It was his 65th birthday. And of course, we had everything nicely decorated and we ordered food. We decided to get chicken wings and we wanted to make sure everybody had enough. So we got a lot of chicken wings. And I ate my fair share during the birthday and then I had some more. I was very excited about it. I have some for dinner. And then yesterday evening, we ate some more and I realized there's still more left. Guess what I'm not interested in eating right now? That's right. Chicken wings.

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3: Sometimes a song speaks to you unexpectedly in ways you can't describe. 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
1: Leaves may turn and fall, but the love of Jesus is constant. 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

Well, hi, friend. It's John here with you on Joy FM, and we are exactly 1 week away from the start of Joy FM's fall fundraiser. So I wanted to take just a couple of minutes to share with you ways that you can get involved. Well, I hope that you have been praying for the upcoming fundraiser. We need you to pray for the staff, for the technology, and that we will have an outpouring of love leading up to and during the fall fundraiser. And I also wanted to point out some ways that you could get involved in a really big way. First and foremost, giving early. I know it doesn't seem to make a lot of sense if we're having a fundraiser, why we would want you to give early. Well, look at it this way. When we come on the air, that is the on-air portion of our fundraiser. In fact, you can give today toward the fundraiser, and we encourage you to do that. Why would we encourage you to do that? Well, it's going to get us that much closer to goal. It changes the way we're able to handle the fundraiser itself. We can spend more time in the stories, sharing more stories, gathering new stories that we can share with you. It inspires others to live passionately for Jesus Christ. These are some amazing stories from Joy FM listeners about what God has done in their lives through this radio ministry. They'll be inspiring to you and other people. So the more time we spend with stories, the less time we have to spend on the other stuff. But your early gift can get us that much closer to goal, that much faster. Listen, if we could finish fundraiser in one day, we would all be for it. We know it takes a little bit longer than that. But your early giving, it makes that as possible as anything else we could get done in record time with your early giving. So if you've never given early before, you thought that was for somebody else, or you're just now considering it, would you consider making that gift early? Another way you can get involved, and this is a twofer, you can get involved early and you can become a monthly supporter. Ongoing monthly support is foundational to what we do here, and I encourage you to do that as well. And then finally, if you're interested in making a larger leadership gift, well, consider making that early or on day one of our fall fundraiser. 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Now, we're going to share those stories. We're going to make sure that everybody gets to hear what God's doing in the lives of Joy FM listeners. But imagine if we could spend all of that time focusing and celebrating on what God's doing versus the other parts of fundraising that we're all familiar with. It's all going to be great. It's all going to be celebrated, and we are so thankful for each and every one who participates at any point in time. 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

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I'm John, and I'm playing you the very best in Southern Gospel. Coming up, we have Triumphant and more. But right now, Gold City, help is on the way, right here on Joy FM.

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1: Today's day sponsor wishes to remain anonymous with a very special message of honoring Pastor Floyd Perry. For more than 30 years, Pastor Floyd and his dear wife Joyce have faithfully served together at Emmanuel Baptist Church in Granite Falls, North Carolina. Pastor Floyd has preached the truth of God's word and lovingly cared for the flock God has entrusted to him. And together, he and Joyce have been such a wonderful example of Christian servants. He truly has been a devoted under-shepherd, leading, encouraging, and caring for God's people. 1 Peter chapter 5 reminds pastors to shepherd the flock of God which is among you. And what a beautiful promise follows: when the chief shepherd appears, you will receive the crown of glory that does not fade away. Pastor Floyd and Joyce, thank you for more than 30 years of faithful service. May God continue to bless and strengthen you both. From the Morning Joyride, I'm Brendan.
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Good evening, friend. It's John here with you on Joy FM. And we know fall is officially here. It got here on September 22nd. The weather has not quite gotten the memo, but it's going to catch up eventually. I just know there are so many people within our listening audience who absolutely love the fall season. But there are some things about fall that I'm not really excited about. You're probably not excited about some of these either. And I want to hear from you. For me, I'm not really excited about all the spooky stuff, the stuff that comes on television. You see it on billboards this time of year in the month of October. Not really my cup of tea. I'm guessing it's not your cup of tea either. And then there are things less offensive like football. I like football. A lot of folks, they don't care for it, but I enjoy seeing it on TV. It's kind of nice with the fall season. Of course, I live really near the high school, so I can hear all of the drums and the sounds of the band leading up to a football game. I've always found that to be neat. And of course, candy corn. Candy corn to me is one of the most overrated candies, if you can even call it that. But I know lots of people love it and they wait for this time of year to actually eat it. So what is something that you think's a little overrated or you wish wasn't part of the fall season? Call and share your opinion at 888-985-6936.

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All right, exactly away from the start of Joy FM's fall fundraiser. John here with you on Joy FM. The theme, this is my story, this is my song, and it begins next Monday starting at 6 a.m. We do want you to join us. 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The best way to get involved is to give early. 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You can do that in the morning. But as always, please pray for our upcoming fundraiser. Do join us. We want you to hear all that's going on in the lives of Joy FM listeners like you. As always, thank you for being the blessing.

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That was the Irwins with Red Words right here on Joy FM. I'm John, and I'm playing you the very best in Southern Gospel. Coming up, we've got Gaither Vocal Band, Karen Peck in New River, Heart to Heart, Paid in Full, and right now, Sisters, Rise Again, right here on Joy FM.

0: There's a story about Saint Teresa who was praying and someone knocked on her door. She stopped praying, went to the door, and there was a little girl crying. She helped her, dried her tears, and gave her a hug, and then Saint Teresa returned to her prayers, praying, "Lord, I'm sorry for the interruption." "Child," God said, "that wasn't an interruption, that was me. Had you not answered the door, I would not have been here when you returned." Be careful about interruptions. Might be him. And if Jesus is right, and he is, when the interruption is a child, it's always him. I'm Steve Brown. You think about that. Share what you just heard with a friend. Go to youthinkaboutthat.com.
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John here with you on Joy FM. And that's about all for me tonight. But before I go, let me leave you with this. Work hard not to stand in judgment of others. That's easier said than done. I'm someone who relies pretty heavily on my own instincts, and I trust my judgment when it comes to making important decisions. But there's a difference between having good judgment and judging people. Jesus said, "Judge not, lest ye be judged." And yet, you and I both know how easy it is to do. We make judgments about people because they don't look like us, act like us, or live the way we think they should. And sometimes, we use those judgments as an excuse not to love our neighbor. Now, there's a difference between using good judgment to protect yourself and using judgment as an excuse to avoid doing what God has called you to do. You know the difference, and so do I. We've all been sinners. We've all found ourselves in places we wish we hadn't been. And yet God has done a mighty work in us. So as much as possible, and as often as we can, let's choose to love first. That doesn't mean we become blind to evil or sin. It means we resist the urge to condemn people and instead look for every opportunity to bring the light of Christ into their lives. Because sometimes the best judgment we can make is to leave the judging to God. Now may the Lord bless you and keep you until we meet again. Good night.

0: Every life tells a story. Some chapters may be filled with joy, while others bring questions, heartache, or unexpected turns. But the amazing thing is that regardless of what chapter you're in today, God is faithful. He shows up in everyday moments. He changes lives by His grace. And He's working in all things for the good of those who love Him, so that one day we can say, "This is my story. This is my song." Thanks for letting Joy FM be a part of your journey and a part of your testimony.
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1: Today's day sponsor wishes to remain anonymous with a very special message of honoring Pastor Floyd Perry. For more than 30 years, Pastor Floyd and his dear wife Joyce have faithfully served together at Emmanuel Baptist Church in Granite Falls, North Carolina. Pastor Floyd has preached the truth of God's word and lovingly cared for the flock God has entrusted to him. And together, he and Joyce have been such a wonderful example of Christian servants. He truly has been a devoted under-shepherd, leading, encouraging, and caring for God's people. 1 Peter chapter 5 reminds pastors to shepherd the flock of God which is among you. And what a beautiful promise follows: when the chief shepherd appears, you will receive the crown of glory that does not fade away. Pastor Floyd and Joyce, thank you for more than 30 years of faithful service. May God continue to bless and strengthen you both. From the Morning Joyride, I'm Brendan.
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6: Okay.
5: It's the spot where the music is the thing, but the chatter makes it swing.
6: Oh.
5: And we're actually standing in the middle of Bill's skateboard smackdown, where we find Kevy doing a fakey breaky.
7: I'm over here.
5: Tori is perfecting the board slide.
6: Yes, I am.
5: Swanee is the king of the mini ramp.
7: King of the day.
5: William is working on his speed wobble. We've got it all going here on this international
7: turn.
6: It's going to be a good day if somebody takes that horn away from Bill. I just want to say, every day's a good day.
7: Standing with his half-pipe longboard in one hand, I wish I knew what that was, and a homecoming microphone in the other. Recently was honored as the wheel-wobbling wonder of the decade. He is.
5: Bill, I may have some wobble, but there's never a bobble.
8: And all of my guests today never drop the ball when it comes to great gospel music. Buddy Green, the Collingsworth family signature sound.
5: The vocal band, the Tallies, Martins, William, you're singing today.
8: Oh,
5: and it's going to be a get up and go kind of day.
7: Yeah, good day, in fact. I can feel it coming on.
8: We did this in the mountains in Asheville, North Carolina.
7: Yeah.

0: Bill Gaither here, and my public service announcement today is it's better to give than to receive. And besides, you don't have to send those thank you letters. It's a good way to start it, giving. And
1: it's a great motivation for giving, Bill.
0: The Gaither Vocal Band, that's when the angels rejoice. And this is a David Phelps arrangement. It's pretty good. Listen.

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1: A very unique award this week. 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
2: Come on.
1: Salute to Truth Award. They said their words aren't worth a hoot, but they are the truth. We love those people. Huh. Here's the word of the day. Troglodyte.
3: Oh, sit back and listen. Troglodyte was a fashion icon in the 1960s, a maven, if you will, a trendsetter. She was always in the media, Bill. She was a blogger way before the internet. Her clothing brand, she had a clothing brand called Trogwear. It was a lifestyle-oriented line that was leotards to prom dresses and nothing much in between there. She was pre-Kardashian, post-Mary Pickford. Troglodyte was tragically injured, however, 1968. Oh. She got a piece of rice stuck in her eyelash at a wedding, and a pack of pigeons pecked her contact out.
0: Terrible way to go. Well, no, but, you know, a for effort. It actually means degrading, as in George speaks in a very troglodyte manner.
3: How disappointed could you be?
0: I'm pretty disappointed.
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0: That's exactly right.
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1: Looney Laws. Thank you, Kev. Here's some Looney Laws that you may want to Facebook to your friends. It's illegal to hunt camels in Arizona. Double humps, too.
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1: 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In Quitman, Georgia, a chicken bill cannot cross the road.
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2: That's a good thing. 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
9: A pastor always needs a good layman. My dad was a great layman, and I loved talking to my daddy. And when he passed, I missed him, but I could still talk to Pauline Bernadine. And about after he'd been gone 6 months, I said, Mom, what was daddy like when y'all were dating? I know he's a good man, a godly man, Sunday school teacher, usher, in charge of the tea on Wednesday night right. Supper. And that's huge. You just don't move into that spot. You work your way up.
10: Sure is.
9: I said, Mom, what was he like when y'all dated? She said, I would have never asked my mother or father something like that. I said, well, I'm different. Just what was he like? Well, your daddy was very aggressive. I said, Floyd Leon Deacon? He wasn't always a deacon. I said, Mama, did he kiss you on the mouth on the first date? Right on the mouth. Took my breath away. I asked him where he learned to kiss like that, and he said, siphoning gas at Fort Hood.
11: Oh, God.
6: Here's the Hoppers. You look beyond my faults. That's all I need.

0: That's the Hoppers, produced by Michael Sykes and Bill Gaither. And it was a lot of, that was a good time, wasn't it, Michael?
1: Oh, great time.
0: Yeah. You know, Gloria does not travel with us much on the road anymore, but this has been a nice way to get to hear her and get to hear her wisdom. Here's the story behind the song.
2: Most of us are doers. We have been conditioned since childhood to achieve, to perform a task well, to get things done. In our spiritual lives, too, we are driven to do something. Pray more, read more scripture and devotional books, attend more retreats, join more Bible study groups. If God wants something done, we're ready to do it. But for most of us, the hardest thing God could ask us to do is wait. But when we read of the great biblical leaders, we see that it was not common for God to ask them to wait, not just a day or two, but for years, until God was ready for them to act. Moses waited in Midian until in the process of time, God would trust him with a burning bush experience, sending him to lead the Israelites out of bondage. God spoke to Abraham, telling him to leave his father's house and go to a land that he would show him. "And I will make of thee a great nation," God said, "and I will bless thee and make thy name great, and thou shalt be a blessing." So Abraham did what God said. That was the easy part, the do part. The hard part was the waiting. Abraham and Sarah believed God, so they waited for a son of promise. There must have been nights when Abraham asked himself, "Did I dream this promise? Was I having delusions of grandeur?" God took Abraham for a walk out under the desert sky. Those were the days before light pollution. The velvet sky was spangled with stars so bright they seemed to be coming from some great light shining through tiny holes in a black canvas. "Count them," God said to Abraham. "Count the stars." Abraham managed to utter more like a question than an answer, "There are too many to count." "So shall thy seed be, Abraham." And God took Abraham by the seashore. "Count them, Abraham. Count the grains of sand," God said. "I can't count them, Lord. There are too many. No man could count them. Who are they?" "They're your seed, Abraham. They're the promise I made to you. And those in white, who are those?" "Those are the ones who have come out of great tribulation and have washed their robes and made them white in the blood of the Lamb. Never again will they hunger. Never again will they thirst. And God will wipe away every tear from their eyes." Huh. Listen to me. No matter what you're going through, no matter how long the waiting for answers, of one thing we may be sure: God is faithful. He keeps his promises. What he starts, he finishes, including his perfect work in you.
3: The oceans give up

0: Anyone who has ever been a teacher knows that teaching others is the best way to become confident about what you believe. When you teach others, you teach yourself. When you convince others, you convince yourself. When you persuade others, you become persuaded yourself. The most confident, mature Christians I know are those who are involved in building up others in the faith. They teach Sunday school or a Bible study or lead a small group or are involved in evangelism or discipling their own children. The best way to remain strong in your faith is to make others strong with what you believe. This is David Jeremiah, encouraging you to get on the road to new life. 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
4: I was brushing my 8-year-old daughter's beautiful long hair the other morning, but it was getting to be summer, and I thought maybe it might be cuter if we cut it short. So I suggested it, and she said, "But Mommy, I want to let it grow out for locks of love so I can give it to people with cancer who have no hair." Well, big tears came in my eyes.
5: That's good.
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2: 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A promise we can all hold on to. 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You should go this way." It's from Isaiah 30.
3: Hi, I'm Bill Gaither. You know, for decades now, Gloria and I have had the joy of talking with some of our close friends and lifelong influences on camera and on stages worldwide. 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
8: Well, we get a lot of emails from our friends around the world. Notes like this: I love the show. I sing along on my riding lawnmower. I love singing loudly so I can be heard over the noise. I'm sure my neighbors think I've lost it, but you guys bless my soul. Thanks for the joy. That's from Ron.
1: Claudia says, "You people are crazy, but I love it. I adore your show as it keeps me alive and laughing. I even use your jokes on my Facebook page."
2: Wow.
1: "You're a golden ray of sunshine in a very dark world. Keep spreading the love and light around."
9: Oh, this one says, "We've been listening for years. We enjoy your music above all the rest. Your songs are God-breathed, and your encouragement is priceless. Lots of struggles in my life these days, but you always seem to say the right thing at the right time. Thank you so much for what you do." That's from Ralph.
10: "You requested a note, so here it is. I love what you do and the hope that you bring. I'm asking God to give you many more good years of sharing the love and truth of Jesus with people. I loved your Israel homecoming video as I lived there in 85 and 86.
0: Brother.
10: 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Thanks for being faithful. 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
0: 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A 19th century Appalachian folk song. I'm just a poor wayfaring stranger traveling through this world of woe. But there's no sickness, toil, or danger in that land, fair land, to which I go. I'm going there to see my father. I'm going there no more to roam. I'm just going over Jordan, going to my home. Con Huntley, a very good friend of mine, singing Wayfaring Stranger."

0: Khan. Khan Huntley, dear, dear friend, and what a singer. Well, our goal today was to make it a good day, and I hope we've done that. Phil, get us out of here, okay?
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5: Bill, I don't understand everything you and Gloria do, but the messenger. She wanted me to remind you that tonight starts the pickleball tournament, and you're the lead-off pickle. You're the lead-off pickle. You're the deal, baby. You're the real deal.
0: I'm on my way, Gloria.
1: Well, it's been some kind of day, and you've heard only the best of the best in great gospel music. You know, we're often asked where to find this music. Just go to Homecoming.